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1: This July and August, trade grey skies for sunny winter days in beautiful Wentworth and surrounds. 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
1: Devoy. The Sydney Swans coach and co-captain have apologised to women within the club and the AFL community after several players were allegedly involved in an incident in Melbourne earlier this week. Five players have been suspended for the remainder of the season and Victoria Police is investigating the alleged incident. Speaking this morning, coach Dean Cox says respect of women is the highest priority for him personally and the football club.
2: We have some fantastic women working in our football club, both in the AFLW program and on staff, and our thoughts are with them, and I apologise to them, along with the women in the community, for the actions of the players.
1: Cox also showed concern for the alleged victims and said he was extremely disappointed at the actions of the players. A spokesman for the Plymouth Brethren Christian Church has denied involvement in campaigning ahead of the federal election last year. The Sydney Morning Herald is reporting the sect paid cash to far-right activists to disrupt Labor, Greens and independent candidates during the campaign. But spokesman Lloyd Grimshaw today told a parliamentary inquiry examining the election the church was not involved in any official capacity. He says any members who did participate in campaign-related activities were not representing the church at the time.
3: Our church did not participate in the election or coordinate the political involvement of those who did. That is not to say that some church members did not participate in the 2025 election. Clearly, they did. They did this under their own steam and under their own name, not my church's.
1: A lack of confirmation about funding for the alcohol and other drugs sector has caused significant uncertainty about its future. The Australasian Therapeutic Communities Association says about 500,000 people are desperately trying to access support services, but the sector is chronically underfunded. Speaking to National Radio News, Chair of the Association, Jared Byrne, says some of the proposed changes to the sector are fraught with danger.
4: So organisations that are currently funded and providing services in local community will need to reapply for their money. They may get funded, they may get funded at a lesser level, or they may not get funded. So that level of uncertainty is creating a future where the sustainability of the service is in question.
1: Police say officers acted quickly to reports of a sexual assault in Brisbane yesterday and there is no ongoing threat to the public. It's alleged a woman in her 20s was walking along a public road in Brookfield when she was stopped by an unknown man and assaulted. A 31-year-old man will front court today charged with multiple offences, including six counts of rape. Detective Superintendent Andrew Massingham praised the victim in coming forward.
5: This is an horrific and confronting incident that no one should ever experience. As of this morning, I can say that the victim is at home with her family. She has suffered injuries as a result of yesterday's assault, but she has been provided with the utmost care medically and psychologically.
1: The largest class in 14 years is graduating from the New South Wales Police Academy today. 353 students will be sworn in as probationary constables ahead of their first day on the job on Monday. They'll be deployed to communities across the state. Turning to sport, the final Supercars sprint round will get underway today. Drivers will take to the track in Ipswich this afternoon for two practice sessions. There'll be four races over the weekend.
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9: Good morning, everyone, and welcome to today's reading of the Sunraysia Daily for Friday, the 21st of August, 2026. I'm Glenn Hornsby, and joining me today is my co-reader, Marg Wilson, and keeping us on air as usual is our tech, Jim O'Leary. 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And now over to Marg to start us with our front page story.
0: Our front page story is written by Lachlan Healy and is entitled MP Wants Answers. Member for Murray, Helen Dalton, has called for the New South Wales Minister of Agriculture's resignation amid SunRice's cuts to 92 positions at its Leeton and Deniliquin mills. The redundancies were initially forecasted in July, attributed to the effects of drought and water buybacks on rice supply. A total of 78 redundancies have been confirmed at the company's Leeton and Deniliquin mills, with a further 14 redundancy into the company. Ms Dalton criticised the Minister for Agriculture, Tara Moriarty's support management, and said that ongoing water policy has become an obstacle for production in the basin. 78 people have lost their jobs in Ms Moriarty's portfolio in her patch, and the Minister for Regional New South Wales has not once stood in front of the policy doing it, she said. The article is continued on page 6. In the Riverina, losing its rice mills is not her responsibility. Then I do not know what the job is for, and she should hand it to somebody who will fight for us. In response to the redundancies, Ms Moriarty said the government has called on SunRice to appropriately support these workers who will go through this challenging time. Support to SunRice was most recently provided last year under the $160 million New South Wales Sustainable Communities Program, which Ms Moriarty manages through the Department of Primary Industries and Regional Development. Ms Moriarty said SunRice have now taken further steps to recover from the redundancies. Funding of $1 million was given to SunRice just last year to the New South Wales government's administering the Sustainable Communities Program. SunRice has also applied recently for funding under the next round of the Sustainable Communities Program, where applications closed last week. That application will now be evaluated by the Department of Primary Industries and Regional Development. While she confirmed that the New South Wales government does not support water buybacks, Ms Dalton said the government has not halted water recovery operations. I warned them and I was told every time that I was exaggerating, she said. Federal Water Minister Murray Watt ignored the warnings, and the Minns government failed to protect New South Wales communities, so 78 families are now paying for a decision neither government was willing to stop. And that concludes Member for Murray Demands Answers.
9: And now on page 3, River Lifesavers Open Lessons by Lachlan Healy. Mildura Lifesaving Club is opening membership for its Lifesaver course, helping community members achieve their bronze medallion in open water rescue. The annual course is a first step for all lifesaving clubs to get new members ready for summer patrols. The first session will be held next week as an informal question and answer induction for interested members, and Chief Instructor Sarah Longo said it would be an opportunity to learn about the club's water-based and out-of-water courses. When people think about lifesavers, they just think about the guys in the water doing the rescues, she said. There's also dry courses you can do. You can do your first aid, advanced resuscitation techniques, and you can actually patrol with those courses. You don't need to be able to swim to be a lifesaver. You can patrol with other awards. The water-based bronze medallion certificate is typically for people 15 years and older, and Ms Longo said the club runs its younger surf rescue certificate at the same time. We start off with just seeing if they can swim. It's kind of a typical thing that we need for those two courses, she said. And then, depending on the weather and river conditions, we try to do the rest of the training with the boards and just practice swimming in the river once we know that people are capable. Since 2017, the Mildura Lifesaving Club's numbers have increased from 25 members to more than 100, which Ms Longo described as tremendous growth. The Mildura-specific training is a recent addition to the club's history, and Ms Longo said it has made Mildura lifesavers adaptable to river and ocean lifesaving. I stepped into the chief instructor role and there wasn't anybody in that role previously for Mildura, she said. We relied a lot on getting people to fly in from Melbourne. It's great to be able to focus on river-specific issues and things like snakes as well. It's not really a focus closer to Melbourne. They don't have as much risk, but for us, snakes are probably the number one predator on the river. The informal question and answer induction will be held at 10 a.m. at the Mildura Waves Kitchen on Saturday the 22nd of August. The lifesaving courses are free, but are contingent on participants joining the Mildura Lifesaving Club and paying membership fees. And that's River Lifesavers Open Lessons.
0: Continuing on page 3, a surety bail granted for alleged dangerous driver, reported by Danica Anderson. A surety of $5,000 has helped an unlicensed driver accused of dangerous driving while being pursued by police receive bail. The Mildura Magistrates Court heard that 26-year-old Tyler Chambers had been arrested and bailed in May this year with conditions including not driving a vehicle and abiding by a curfew. Nominal informant Senior Constable Michael Thornton from the Mallee Divisional Unit told the court that in June, Chambers was observed riding a Honda motorbike just past midnight near 14th Street at a fast rate of speed, including over a footpath and nature strip. The court heard police activated emergency lights in an attempt to intercept the vehicle. However, Chambers allegedly lifted the front wheel of the bike and continued to travel at a fast rate of speed, failing to stop on police direction and overtaking vehicles at excessive speed. Senior Constable Thornton said a few minutes later, police observed the motorbike in a stationary position while Chambers attempted to open the front gate of a residential property and attempted to box him in. However, Chambers jumped back on the bike and took off, once again at a fast rate of speed and failing to stop. The court heard Chambers had never held a Victorian car or motorbike licence and had been disqualified from driving for 12 months and told police he wasn't aware of his bail conditions. According to Senior Constable Thornton, the motorbike was not registered, had no plates and was not safe or roadworthy as the clutch handle was completely broken off and hanging from the handlebars. The court also heard of an outstanding matter from April this year when police were called to a single vehicle collision on the corner of 14th Street and Cowra Avenue involving a 2018 Great Wall utility with no registration plates that had collided with a tree stump and gotten stuck. Senior Constable Thornton said Chambers had been standing outside the vehicle with another party who both appeared to be drug and alcohol affected and told police an associate had been driving and already left. The court heard that Chambers alleged refused to provide a breath test sample, was argumentative with police and held a Jack Daniels can in his hand and grabbed belongings from the back seat, including a half box full of JD, before fleeing the scene. Senior Constable Thornton said CCTV footage later indicated Chambers had been driving and no other person was present. The court heard a search warrant conducted on Chambers' property following an arrest in May revealed 2.22 calibre bullets, one 12-gauge shotgun cartridge, two gel blaster barrel parts, one magazine for a gel blaster, two outstanding stolen motorbikes, three bottles containing butanidol, a Ziploc bag containing baclofen and a machete. In opposing bail, Senior Constable Thornton said Chambers was an unacceptable risk of committing further offending on bail and had demonstrated no regard for court orders. Defence Counsel Hannah Smith said very strict conditions, including reporting, not driving a motor vehicle and a curfew, along with a $5,000 surety, could ameliorate risk. Although granting bail, Magistrate Belinda Wallington warned Chambers against contravening the conditions. "When you're on drugs, you do really stupid things," she said. And that concludes surety bail granted for alleged dangerous driver.
9: And moving on now to page 5. But before we do, in the council notices, there's just a general notice. Your next great read is already in your pocket. And at the Mildura Library, you can discover free ebooks, audiobooks, magazines, newspapers, comics and movies with your library membership. 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And now moving on to page 5, the article "Military Mash Happening at Mildura Riverfront" by Carly Farrell. Driving down Mildura's riverfront this week, people may think it's a remake of the famous 1970s sitcom MASH, due to several old army vehicles circling around. The Mildura Military Gathering, which started on Tuesday and concludes on Saturday, includes a flotilla of amphibious vehicles along the Murray on Wednesday and Thursday, and a stop in front of the Mildura Tennis Club on Friday, allowing members of the public to come and peruse the old machines. And while Hawkeye, Klinger and Hot Lips may be nowhere in sight, enthusiast and a former soldier, Trevor Crouch, said this was the second iteration of the gathering, which started as an online event with people coming from far and wide to showcase their vehicles. It started as a Facebook post and it got spread through the military vehicle community, with people getting on board from Sydney, Brisbane, Melbourne and Adelaide, with local members with military vehicles that showed a genuine interest, he said. Apex Park proved to be the hub, and we've utilised the boat ramps here under the Murray River Bridge and at the Dareton boat ramp when we put the flotilla in. Then we got other stuff for the group members around the Golgol area as well, and we'll put on a public display on Friday from 9 a.m. till 11 a.m. So if you want to get down there, you better head down there now, where people can wander through the vehicles and take photos. With at least 40 waterbound and wheeled vehicles on display, Mr. Couch said the public were welcome to either peruse the display or grab a chair and a life vest and jump on board for a float down the river. He also said it's a celebration of the region's military history. Mildura has a very big military heritage with the training of RAAF pilots and crews in World War II, so we'll go out and inspect a few of the bunkers out at the gunnery range there, he said. But it's basically just a glorious excuse to get the vehicles out. For more information, go to the Mildura Military Vehicles Enthusiast Group on Facebook. And that's Military Mash happening at Mildura Riverfront. And that brings us to our first station break.
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0: Returning to our reading of the Sunny Daily, were on page 7, Veterans Remember Sacrifice, put together by Lachlan Healy. Mildura RSL welcomed more than 50 veterans, family and friends to the annual Vietnam Veterans Commemoration Service, powering through the rain and cold to ensure the war isn't forgotten. This year, the Mildura RSL commemorated the 60th anniversary of the Battle of Long Tan, paying tribute to the Australian soldiers who died as well as those who returned home with physical and emotional scars. The ceremony began at 12:30 p.m. on Tuesday at the 7th Street Memorial, ending before 1 p.m. for a complimentary lunch at the RSL. While the rain had been forecast to pass through during the ceremony, Mildura RSL sub-branch president Brad McGlashan said it was important to maintain the tradition as the Vietnam War is regularly overlooked. "It's important to show that Vietnam isn't forgotten," he said. "Soldiers were treated very badly when they came home. The Vietnam veterans served in a very different time. Many were young men and women who left their families, their homes and everything familiar to them to serve their country. Instead of being met with understanding and gratitude, many Vietnam veterans face criticism, misunderstanding and silence. But time has taught us better. Whatever our views are on the conflict itself, we must never confuse the politics of war with the service of those who were sent to fight it." Mr. McGlashan said, "It was great to see many familiar and some new faces at the presentation." And that concludes Veterans Remember Sacrifice.
9: And now moving on to page 8. Stage calls on local community for next AGM by Matt Elliott. Stage, Sunraysia Theatre and Arts Group Endeavour, is preparing to host its annual general meeting on Wednesday the 26th of August at 7 p.m. It'll be upstairs in the Hibiscus Room at the Maydeck Community Hall on Madden Avenue. The group is calling on local residents to attend and help shape the future of performing arts in Sunraysia. Committee member Kylie Livingston said the organisation's primary aim is to establish a creative hub where local performing artists can rehearse, collaborate and build skills. Community theatre groups, including the popular Electric Light Theatre, ELT, group currently face ongoing logistical challenges relying on temporary venues like the Nichols Point Community Hall or the Cardross Hall, while costumes and props remain stored in off-site facilities in Baronga and elsewhere. Ms. Livingston said Stage is eager to lessen the logistical load on volunteers and create a permanent home for the performing arts. She said progress continues to be made towards securing a purpose-built rehearsal, storage and workshop facility. This has included developing concept plans alongside the Mildura Rural City Council's General Manager for Healthy Communities, Mark Jenkins. MRCC representatives, including Deputy Mayor Helen Healy, will join the meeting to provide an update on ongoing discussions, site negotiations and the next steps for the project. Councillor Healy, who holds the Arts, Culture and Heritage portfolio, has been an active participant in the process. She said that a draft arts and culture strategy for the period 2026 to 2031 will be completed in the near future, after which the council will look closely at potential opportunities to put these plans into action. To move the project forward, Stage is seeking nominations for its committee as well as a general community assistance. A background in theatre is not required as the group is looking for individuals with varied skills including project management, fundraising, marketing, property development and community management and event planning. Ms. Livingston said the AGM will offer locals the opportunity to hear project updates, connect with supporters and help build a lasting home for Sunraysia's creative community. And that's Stage calls on local community for next AGM.
0: Continuing, we're on page 28 and we're starting our sports. Top of the Hops, written by Will Rumgay. Every team knows roughly what they are getting when recruiting our SANFL captain with more than 80 league appearances, but Isaac Johnson has exceeded even what Owen United could have envisaged. Such a prolific resume naturally attracted lofty expectation, yet Johnson has spectacularly surpassed them, producing the kind of mesmerising football that has made him compulsory viewing across Sunraysia during his debut season in the blue and white stripe of the Kangas. The Owen midfielder has won the Sunraysia Daily's Holcroft Lawyers Footballer of the Year after polling 18 votes across the completed SFNL home and away season, edging Mildura's Tommy Bland medalist Luke Reynolds out on 16. South Mildura's Jackson Nagel, Owen United's Shane Sherlock and Irimple's Jake Thrum shared third on 14 votes, with Redcliffe's Peter Tuafo and fellow Kanga Dylan Bramich next on 11, ahead of Bulldogs defender Rhett Montgomery on 10. Johnson's first Sunraysia campaign has been as aesthetically compelling as it has been productive. The natural left footer can slice a pass through the corridor, escape congestion with poise, punish from beyond 50 metres and then immediately turn hunter, closing space and attacking the next contested ball. Across 15 matches, he kicked 17 goals and appeared among Owen's best players 12 times, becoming a central component of a stunning reversal from last year's 3-13 second bottom finishes to third place at 10-6. And for Johnson, the experience of swapping South Australia for the Sunraysia League has yielded precisely the change he was seeking. I've loved it. I've loved coming across. It's obviously was a big change coming across from the state leagues in South Australia and coming to a club where the community is so strong, he said. It's been a really nice change. I got a good taste of it during the first couple of weeks. It was definitely different and it challenged me a lot. The competition is so even and so good, so it definitely wasn't easy. It's a big challenge, as we can see with this final series. It's going to be very even. His spellbinding numbers reached another level of superiority during the middle and latter stages of the regular season. Johnson registered 33 disposals, 14 contested possessions and 7 score involvements against Merbein in round 11 before compiling 29 touches, 12 contested possessions, 10 score involvements and 3 goals at the expense of Redcliffe's a week later. His round 17 outing against Wentworth was just as intoxicating. 35 disposals, 26 kicks, 18 contested possessions and 10 clearances for 183 Premier Data ranking points. A full-time place through the midfield has helped unleash this mercurial brilliance and sumptuous football. I think playing full-time in midfield this year, whereas previously I've probably been out on a wing or stuck at half forward, so I've been getting my hands on the football, gaining confidence from teammates who allow me to do my thing, as well as Luke Nathan, Luke Thompson, the coaches, to help propel the team forward, Johnson said, on the major reasons for his displayed artistry on the park this year. I'm very lucky my teammates will do the grunt work for me if I go missing. Johnson arrived at Owen after a decade inside Western Adelaide's South Australian system, where he won the 2020 Neil Curley Medal and later captained the Bloods. At 28, accumulated injuries, work commitments and the demands surrounding a leadership position in state league football convinced him that something different was required. I played 80 South Australian Football League games over 10 years and just had a few troubles with my body. bad hamstring, tendonitis, I've broken a leg, injuries that had taken their toll. So I decided to take a step back from all my commitments. There was a lot of time spent being captain as well, a lot of extra hours, so I made the decision to put myself first and go and enjoy myself, said Johnson. Oyen became a natural landing spot. Former West Australian teammates Dallas Willsmore and Kane Stevens were already established Kangas, while Sherlock Bramich, Luke Young and player co-coach Luke Thompson were among several players with South Australian netball and football experience to join the club for 2026. Yet Johnson quickly discovered his change of competition offered anything but leisurely Saturday afternoons, particularly amid an unusually congested and intensely competitive St. Raisi football netball season. It was a bit of a shock, to be honest. I hadn't played a different style of football for a while, as I was in the South Australian system for 10 years. So coming back, there was definitely a lot of big boys in Thierum, strong farmers, strong country blokes that were after me, he said. So I was just adjusting to getting those whacks and learning to bounce back up, go again and try to use my strengths. Going the other way was probably something I learned pretty quickly. I made a few jokes early saying, geez, I wish it were a little bit easier when you just want that maybe easy with one win. But it's been so good that the competition has been this close, as there's no easy game, no easy week. And this final series is going to be exciting. And to be honest, I couldn't tell you who's favourite and who's not. Probably all nine teams could have been the finalists this year. Oyen and Johnson's reward is a return to finals and Saturday's qualifying final against Redcliffe at Quandong Park, carrying the security of the double chance and designs on a first senior premiership since 2018. Everyone at Oyen is great. Great blokes and great kids, said Johnson. When you've got all that time to travel, you want to see the same values, have the same values, and we all came across with another thing in mind, and that was to try and help Oyen win. No one did it for themselves, which is good. And just the ability to joke around and have some fun driving up from Adelaide and driving back makes it a lot easier. It's definitely been a fun year, that's for sure. Kane and Dallas are two of my closest mates, so it's been so good playing out there, having a bit of fun, having a laugh and not taking it too seriously until the going gets a bit tough and then we start to get frustrated at each other. But you can finish the game, have a beer in the changing rooms. The opposition sometimes brings a beer and it's just a great community. I've enjoyed that new aspect of coming across, learning new things, learning new styles. So it's been a great change and a good challenge. And while Johnson's attention remains on what Oyen can accomplish this final series, his first season in St. Raisa may not be his last, to the delight of the Kangas faithful. I've definitely thought about it. No decisions have been made, but the St. Raisa League and Oyen's probably definitely where I want to be next year, said Johnson. We just have to work out a few things and what my year could look like with travel and work. But St. Raisi has been so good to me, especially the Oyen Football League. So I'll definitely be trying to give back to them for sure. And that concludes Johnson wins the Holcroft count.
9: And continuing on page 27, we have VCCL Hall Salutes St. Raisi 4 by Will Rumgay. St. Raisa Cricket has recently received meritorious recognition at state country level, with four of the region's own earning prestigious acclaim. More than half a century of service has earned Gary McGlashan induction into the Victorian Country Cricket League Hall of Fame as the 2026 RF Merriman medalist, while immense campaigns from Jesse McGinty, Shania McKinnon and Abby Collyhole have warranted selection in the VCCL Teams of the Year. McGlashan's enshrinement culminates a tireless innings of service stretching across 5 decades throughout Sunraysia, the Mallee and Murray-Mallee regions. His fingerprints can be found across almost every layer of the game, from secretary, treasurer and delegate duties to curating wickets and managing representative teams. There were no shortcuts in a lifetime spent helping cricket function beyond the scorebook. That included 4 a.m. starts to drive teams to VCCL fixtures and an 8-year tenure on the VCCL board as Murray-Mallee delegate between 2007 and 2015, where he was remembered as a diligent advocate for the region. Described by an association colleague as quiet, no-nonsense man who just got the job done, McGlashan has accumulated life memberships with the Redcliffs Cricket Association, Mildura East Cricket Club, Mallee Murray Cricket Region and most recently Sunraysia Cricket Association. His RF Merriman Medal for meritorious services to country cricket made him the first of 5 people inducted into the VCCL Hall of Fame at this month's annual meeting. While McGlashan's industrious accolade honours a lifetime invested in the game of cricket, 3 of Sunraysia's contemporary on-field standouts have seen their prolific summers yield VCCL Team of the Year berths. Goal wicketkeeper Jesse McGinty's cat-like reflexes, cricketing nous and instinctive anticipation saw him named in the men's side following a breathtaking year behind the stumps. McGinty pouched 29 catches to be named among a side assembled from the leading performers across Victorian country cricket. He also contributed 110 runs with the bat. Sunraysia women garnered an even greater presence with Mildura Settlers Premiership star Shania McKinnon capturing a second consecutive selection, while prodigious Golgol all-round talent Abby Collyhole also featured. And that's VCCL Hall Salute Sunraysia 4.
0: Continuing on page 27 with Ready to Rumble for Sparring Day by Will Rumgay. Mildura's relationship with the Sweet Science is steeped in historic pride, and the sport will step back between the ropes this Saturday when Lads Boxing Club throws open its doors for a community sparring day. From the floating footwork and stinging jab immortalised by Muhammad Ali to the famed Philly shell defence mastered by Floyd Money Mayweather, elements of boxing's alluring artistry will be showcased in an amateur setting as spectators receive an up-close look at the meticulous craft with deep roots in Sunraysia. The region's boxing pedigree stretches to the Olympic stage through Kevin Hogarth, who captured welterweight bronze at the 1956 Melbourne Games and remains ingrained in Mildura's sporting consciousness. That tradition continues at grassroots level, and Saturday's gathering is set to combine boxing's traditionally Spartan training environment with a welcoming afternoon for families, supporters and curious newcomers. Sparring begins at 11 a.m. at Lads Boxing Club, Unit 657 7th Street East, with fellow boxing gym Iron Fist scheduled to join the hosts. While combinations will be traded inside the squared circle, camaraderie will take precedence outside with a barbecue firing up from 1 p.m. and everyone invited to attend. The club is also running a Term 4 giveaway offering a full youth program membership and junior program membership. Entrants must like and share the original giveaway post on Lads' Boxing Club's Facebook page and tag 3 people with the winner's draw on Friday the 18th of September. Part exhibition, part gathering, the day offers a window into boxing beyond the bell. Discipline, technique and controlled combat serving as a vehicle for valuable community connection. For Lads and Iron Fists, it is local boxing working from the same corner. And that concludes Ready to Rumble for Sparring Day.
9: And now on page 26, Tyrrell adds voltage to Demon's Final Charge by Will Rumgay. A senior SFNL season scattered across just three appearances has done little to disguise or diminish the substantial footballing pedigree and quality Sachin Tyrrell injects into Mildura's impending finals run. Returning to the Demons for the first time since round three in April, Tyrrell looked immediately back at home in senior company during Saturday's 24-point conquest of Merbein, collecting 15 disposals, kicking a goal and sending the ball inside 54 times, as well as applying six tackles alongside three chases. His performance was especially valuable on a day Mildura urgently needed to arrest their late season slide. After sitting at the head of the competition for much of the 2026 season, the reigning premiers dropped three successive matches and four of their previous six before facing a Merbein side fighting for their first dose of finals football in a decade. Tyrrell's return added another lively dimension across half forward as the Demons steadied sufficiently to secure a consecutive minor premiership. Stationed high enough to become involved around the contest, yet dangerous whenever play turned towards goal, the Mildura youngster brought speed, pressure and a booming left boot to an already potent forward mix that includes Sam Kerridge, Elijah Brown, Luke Reynolds and Max Keel. Tyrrell split his football between Prince Alfred College's First 11 and Norwood's Under 18 program in South Australia this year, kicking five goals from eight school appearances and another four from three NFL Under 18 matches. His development across the past 12 months has extended onto the national talent stage. He was selected in the AFL Multicultural Academy for 2026 and kicked a goal against the AFL Indigenous Academy in February after also finding the scoreboard in the corresponding diversity fixture late last year. So Sachin Tyrrell is the Mildura and District Real Estate SFNL Rising Star winner for round 18. And that Tyrrell adds voltage to Demon's final charge and brings us to our second station break.
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0: Returning to our reading of the Sunraysia Daily, we're looking at the netballer of the week for round 18, and it is Evie Oldham. When Wentworth called for maturity, leg speed and a tenacious defensive bite in the biggest A-grade netball affair of the home and home away season, the supremely skilled Evie Oldham supplied all three. The young Roo and former Swallow uncorked an accomplished four-quarter shift through centre and wing defence during Saturday's 51-45 win over Robinvale Euston, helping Wentworth add another minor premiership to their overflowing trophy cabinet and a coveted opening week's finals rest. After crossing from Irimple ahead of the 2026 season, the highly regarded Sunraysia prospect stepped into a Wentworth squad confronting a degree of uncertainty rarely associated with the perennial juggernauts. Premiership bedrocks Courtney Wakefield and Christy Becker had departed, leaving substantial court time and defensive responsibility to redistribute within a side accustomed to residing at the head of the pack. Oldham has absorbed her share majestically. Able to switch fluently between centre and wing defence, she has offered Wentworth both mobility and steel through the middle third, while her speed enables her to rapidly turn defensive stops into attacking surges as a vital conduit between the two ends of the court. Those qualities came to the fore against Robinvale, with scores level at quarter time and the Eagles looking to funnel possession towards sharpshooter Sarah Hepburn. Oldham became a crucial fulcrum through centre and wing defence, harrying possession, accelerating the ruse through transition and threading the court together as the ball travelled from defensive gains into the accomplished scoring hands of Elizabeth Rowe and Amanda Edwards. Wentworth constructed a six-goal half-time advantage, survived Robinvale's third-quarter response and then answered every late challenge to finish six clear of their Eagles' adversaries. Having convincingly cemented herself at A-grade level, Oldham has become virtually immovable from the Roos' preferred seven. And that concludes Oldham helps Roo roll on.
9: And still on the awards from round 18, we have the Holcroft Footballer of the Week. It's Adam Oxley from Robinvale Euston. And the article by Will Rumgay. Yes, your eyes did not deceive you. A former Collingwood defender really did spend Saturday afternoon terrorising George Gordon Oval in rampant fashion with nine goals. Adam Oxley's powerful forward conversion continued in Robinvale Euston's 24-13-157 to 10-6-66 obliteration of Wentworth, fashioning the largest individual haul recorded by an SFNL player this season and a spectacular conclusion to his first year in the Eagles' red and white. The complexity of ladder percentage nevertheless can be a cruel mistress, dulling the lustre of his unprecedented spree. Robinvale required both a victory and a sizeable percentage swing to dislodge South Mildura from fifth place. Despite posting the competition's highest team score of the year, the Eagles finished on 108.47%, a fraction behind the Bulldogs' 108.54%. Oxley could not have done more, though. The 193-centimetre utility found separation across half-forward continually, punished defenders in the air and at ground level, and converted almost everything that entered his range. Three quick majors after half-time accelerated Robinvale's pursuit before the former AFL defender kept adding to a scoreboard that eventually reached 24 goals for the Eagles. It represented the most emphatic instalment yet of a positional shift Oxley has flourished in. Originally recruited as a composed attacking halfback who played 34 AFL games for Collingwood between 2013 and 2018, Oxley began the year operating largely behind the ball. As Robinvale searched for greater scoring punch, his role progressively migrated forward, with the switch paying handsome dividends as the Eagles climbed from lower trench obscurity to within a whisker of postseason action. Oxley finished the season with 27 goals from 15 matches and was named among Robinvale's best six times, placing him 12th in the Tommy Bland medal race despite spending a substantial portion of the season in defence. And that's the article, Feed the Ox and He Will Score. And now moving on quickly to a quick roundup of the bowl pennant bowls by Chris Mitchell. Round one of Sunraysia Pennant Bowls got underway in autumn-like conditions, with workers drilling into last season's grand finalists Oyen, recording a convincing 36-shot all-points victory to claim top spot on the ladder. Meanwhile, Irimple Suns emerged from behind the early fog to claim a hard-fought victory over determined Merbein Hawks, and at Curitan Avenue, a depleted Mildura unit were fully tested by Redcliffe's, with the Tigers taking two rink wins. That was Division 1, and the Division 1 ladder has workers on top with 12, Irimple second with 9, Mildura third with 8, then Redcliffe's on 4, Merbein on 3, and Oyen on 0. In Division 2, Irimple upset the reigning premierships and Nangelop with a 65-58 win. Workers silenced the Coomee Cannons to collect all 12 points on offer in a tight game. Wentworth took a one-shot win over Mildura at Curitan Avenue. And in the third division matches, there were some big results. Mildura travelled to Underbool and came away with a full swag, collecting a 67-40 all-rinks win. Orimpel were too good for Oyen, winning 61-50, and Redcliffs took on Merbein at Kenny Park, with the Tigers ruffling the Hawk Feathers to record a resounding 82-42 all-points win. And Workers defeated Nangerloc 62-55. So that concludes the bowls roundup for the first week of pennant. And now over to Marg to run us through what's on for the weekend.
0: Okay, what's on Friday? We've got the four continuing major exhibitions on at MAC. Spaces and Arrangements, Little Gardens of Eden, 2D or Not 2D. And we also have at the Wallace Cinema tonight at 7 p.m. Stand By Me. So this weekly series celebrating films pulled from the Letterbox 100 Films You Must See Before You Die follows four boys who decide to see the body of a boy their age who was accidentally killed near their rural homes. Just a lark at first, the boys' adventure evolves into a defining event in their lives. Tickets are available or from the box office or online. On Saturday, a range of things. First of all, at the Redcliffs Civic Centre from 8:30 a.m. to 6 p.m., we've got ONAM 2026. The Mildura Malayali Association will be hosting a grand ONAM celebration in honour of the annual Hindu festival. The event will include cultural programs, traditional ONAM games, dance and performances, tug of war, family fun, community and celebration, as well as catering from the Royal Coconut in Bendigo. Tickets will be available at the door. The Sunraysia Toy Library, from 10 a.m. to 12 noon, bring the kids along for a free morning for children and families to gather, connect and play. There will be a range of kid and family-friendly activities, including face painting, a potion station and play activation area, as well as coffee, hot chocolates, baby chinos and morning tea is supplied. So that's at the Toy Library. We also had in the afternoon at Kwandong Park the beginning of the football's final, the qualifying final between the Redcliffs Tigers and Oyen United Kangas will go head-to-head on the oval. And in netball, we have Robinvale Euston Eagles will go face-to-face with Mildura's Demons in the first round as well. Hot FM will be broadcasting the football from 2:20 p.m. On Sunday, we have the Kart Club Championships, round 5 at the Mildura Kart Club between 9 a.m. and 3 p.m. Experience high-speed wheel-to-wheel racing at Mildura's Best Battle It Out for valuable championship points heading into the second half of the season, including cadet, junior and senior kart classes. And entry is free for spectators. On Sunday, we have some more football and netball at Henshelwood Oval at 1 p.m. Orimpel Swallows and South Mildura Bulldogs will go head-to-head. And in the netball, we've got the Oyen United Kangaroos go face-to-face with the Imperials. And Hot FM will again be broadcasting the football match at 2:20. Woodsy's Gem Shop on Sunday, 9:30 to 11:30, have 2 hours of restful creativity with a coffee or snack from the Gem Shop Cafe. All craft supplies, including a variety of old magazines, books, stickers and pre-cut ephemera, will be available with attendees welcome to bring along a journal and personal junk such as receipts, tickets, gift wrap, etc. So that sounds like a good thing. At the Powerhouse Place, at 11 a.m. we have War II, The Wombat Who Fell in Love with the Sky. Melbourne Chamber Orchestra's children's show will bring together classical music and storytelling through a uniquely Australian lens, through a musical retelling of Talisa Elisara's story of War II, The Wombat, on his daring quest to marry the sky. This performance will include an abridged narration of the novel, which takes inspiration from such classic children's books as Winnie the Pooh and Blinky Bill, as well as stories from the author's own heritage. Tickets are available at Mac Sales. Also at the Powerhouse at 3 p.m. in the afternoon, we have the finale concert of the Mildura String Festival. In collaboration with the Melbourne Chamber Orchestra, the finale concert of the second annual Mildura String Festival to celebrate the musical talents of the MCO participants in John. Also at the Powerhouse at 3 p.m. in the afternoon, we have the finale concert of the Mildura String Festival. In collaboration with the Melbourne Chamber Orchestra, the finale concert of the second annual Mildura String Festival

0: featuring the MCO Concertmaster, Sophie Rowell, and the Artet Artistic Director, John Noble, as violin soloists. There'll also be a celebration of Bohemian spirit by musicians of the MCO through a performance of Dvorak String Quartet No. 2 in G Major, Opus 77. And tickets, again, are available at Mac One Sales. And that concludes what's on in Sunraysia this weekend.
1: Thank you, Marg. There's a lot on this weekend. And now we move on to the weather, and we've actually got time today for the extended Mallee forecast for today. And that's cloudy, the chance of morning fog, with a slight chance of a shower in the late morning and afternoon. Light winds. And then Saturday, cloudy, the chance of morning fog, slight chance of a shower in the morning and light winds becoming westerly, 15 to 20 kilometres an hour in the morning, and then light in the afternoon. On Sunday, cloudy, the chance of morning fog, slight chance of a shower in the southeast, light winds becoming northerly, 15 to 20 kilometres during the day, then becoming light during the afternoon. Moving on to Monday, it's cloudy with a very high chance of showers, most likely later in the day and light winds. And on Monday, the minimum will be 8 and forecast maximum of 19. Tuesday, the showers continue with a minimum of 10 and a maximum of 18. And then again next Wednesday, it'll be partly cloudy with a min of 6 and a max of 18. And just looking at the sun times, the sun sets today at 6:05 p.m. and will rise again tomorrow morning at 7:03. So those days are stretching out as we make the rush towards springtime. And just a final article to point out before we close today, the Wentworth Show will be on, not next weekend, but the one after, Saturday, August the 29th and Sunday, August the 30th. It's a true country show in the traditional country style with pavilion exhibits, horses, kids activities. The Wentworth and District Community Bank has a food and wine marquee and much more. We've got the Canago Whipcrackers, of South Australian Axemen's Association, and there's a light horse display as well. So lots on at the Wentworth Show the weekend after next. And in the Sunraysia Daily, there is an entry form to win double passes to the show. So if you can get hold of that, you'll be able to enter to win a free double pass to the show. So that brings us to the end of our reading of the paper for Friday the 21st of August 2026. Thank you for listening, and thank you to my co-reader Marg Wilson, and also to our tech, Jim O'Leary. 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This is Glenn Hornsby, and don't forget to tune in tomorrow at 12 noon for our next reading of the Sunraysia Daily. Have a lovely day and a lovely week, everybody, and please stay safe.
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0: latest news on the hour.
1: Origin Energy says the full bank account numbers of approximately 60 customers were accessed by hackers. The company was targeted in a cyber attack earlier this month. Around 900,000 current and former customers whose information was subjected to unauthorised access have already been contacted. Origin today also confirmed around 100 customers' ID document numbers were accessed and around 150,000 customers' numbers associated with government concession schemes or programs.

0: programs were also accessed. The Australian Federal Police has charged a man with foreign interference. The 27-year-old is a dual citizen of Australia and Russia. The AFP is expected to provide more details later today. The New South Wales government has thanked those involved in an 8-day search for a missing bushwalker. The body of Lily Hooper was found yesterday in the Natai National Park in the state's Southern Highlands. Emergency Services Minister Jihad Dibbs says emergency services and volunteers worked tirelessly to search for the 18-year-old.
1: The absolute heartbreak, the grief, our condolences, but also an appreciation to those people who were out there who hoped and prayed, like everybody right across the country, that we would find this beautiful young girl alive and well. And unfortunately, our worst fears were realised, and we will make sure that we continue working as hard as we possibly can.
0: Police and the New South Wales State Emergency Service have apologised to Ms Hooper's family, who were initially told she was found alive. Sydney Swans co-captain Callum Mills says he was extremely shocked after several players were allegedly involved in an incident in Melbourne earlier this week. Five players have been suspended for the rest of the season. The Swans say they are extremely disappointed in those players' actions. Victoria Police is investigating the alleged incident. Speaking publicly for the first time since it was revealed, Mills apologised to the club's AFLW players, staff, their family members and all women in the AFL community.
2: We take these allegations extremely seriously, and we hope the women involved are getting all the support they deserve. We're really disappointed of the actions of these five players, and as a playing group, we fully support the club's decision on the sanctions handed down.
0: The chief executive of Catholic Schools New South Wales has been dismissed amid allegations he potentially broke donation laws. The Independent Commission Against Corruption is investigating whether money was directed towards a conservative sub-faction of the New South Wales Liberal Party, known as the Reformers. Yesterday, Dallas McInerney, who denies wrongdoing, admitted he wiped his phone over the weekend after being asked to produce messages. In a statement, Catholic Schools New South Wales says the board has lost confidence in Mr. McInerney. A new Holocaust Education Centre is set to open in Western Australia. The centre will provide an immersive experience for visitors and has been designed to deepen understanding of the Holocaust and its enduring lessons. Jewish Australians have called for better Holocaust education in Australia. The centre in Perth will officially open next Thursday. Turning to sport, the Kookaburras have played out a 2-2 draw with South Africa at the Hockey World Cup. Australia hit the lead in the second half before South Africa managed to equalise via a penalty corner. The Kookaburras are top of Pool C after two wins and a draw. Their next opponent is Belgium, who they'll face early tomorrow morning. And in tennis, Carlos Alcaraz has confirmed he will play in the US Open. The 23-year-old has been out of action for 4 months with a wrist injury.
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1: Israel is open to reparations for the family of killed Australian aid worker Zomi Frankum as the federal government backs an independent investigation into her death. Miss Frankum was killed in an attack on an aid convoy in April of 2024 while helping people in Gaza. The Israeli military announced on Wednesday it found there was no suspicion of criminal misconduct surrounding the Australian's death and would not look into it further. Speaking to the ABC this morning, Israeli Ambassador Hillel Newman says Israel is open to discussions of a legal aspect and can share information with legal teams in Australia.
2: We express grief with the family. Reparations is an issue that we can check and will be checked by Israel. It's not my decision here in Australia. But the issue of sorrow and grief of the family has been expressed personally and generally very categorically.
1: Transport authorities are investigating a fourth incident at Sydney Airport. Laura Devoy reports.
3: On Tuesday, a Qantas Airbus A321 was taxiing towards a runway to take off where a Qantas Boeing 737 had landed and was taxiing to the terminal. The Australian Transport Safety Bureau says the Airbus crew observed the Boeing approaching and brought their aircraft

0: to a stop. The ATSB says there was no immediate risk of a collision. It's been classified as a safety incident rather than a serious incident, but it's being conducted as an investigation to understand the potential conflicting instructions to the flight crews. There are three other near misses also under investigation.
1: The Sydney Swans have denied reports more than five players were in the room central to a police investigation. Earlier this week, the AFL club suspended five players who were allegedly involved in an incident at the Melbourne hotel in which they were staying. Victoria Police is investigating the incident. In a statement issued this morning, the Swans said all investigations carried out by the club have consistently indicated the only representatives of the club in the room were the five players. Half a million Australians do not have access to desperately needed drug and alcohol addiction help, and a peak provider has warned funding uncertainty is intensifying the risk to existing services. The Australasian Therapeutic Communities Association's Gerard Byrne told National Radio News its members who provide residential therapy, outreach and day programs were reporting increases in waiting lists and waiting times. He's warned it's especially dire for rural communities.
2: In regional areas, we know that there are tens of thousands of people from previous research that are having issues with drugs and alcohol and can't access any kind of service. There's not the service system capacity there to meet their needs. And by that, I'm talking about the non-government drug and alcohol sector.
1: And more than 70,000 votes are being tallied to decide Australia's favourite wildflower. The ABC vote comes in time for National Science Week and includes 10 options, with voting closed this morning. Choices include the creamy candle, the flying duck orchid and the star flower. And taking a look at sport, Penrith are facing an NRL finals selection dilemma after key addition Jack Cogger received a three-match ban for his high shot on Tyrone Wishart. Just when the Panthers looked to have found their best option at 5/8, Cogger received a grade 2 charge, ruling him out until after the first week of finals. Unless Cogger can plead his case at the judiciary and win, the Panthers will be forced to recall Blaise Talungi or Perth-bound Jack Cole.
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3: 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Be a huge one for the D's. 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Neither is the radar. Through the middle, Kerridge has three, and the Demons extend that lead once again. 9.5 minutes gone in this final term.
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0: latest news on the hour.
1: The New South Wales Police Commissioner says yesterday's miscommunication over the discovery of missing hiker Lily Hooper was not born of ill will. Emergency services crews located Miss Hooper's body in the state's Southern Highlands yesterday, but initial reports that she was found alive were tragically untrue. Commissioner Mal Lanyon apologised again this morning for the pain caused to her family and says he will work to ensure nothing like this happens again.
2: We will continue to work closely with the family. Obviously, this is a really tough time for them. I want to show them the respect to enable them to grieve in peace. I certainly understand the questions that are being asked about the miscommunication that occurred yesterday. I've spoken to the SES Commissioner. Together we will work on protocols with police, with emergency services, to ensure that communication in these circumstances is foolproof.
1: A Russian-Australian man has been charged with foreign interference by Australian Federal Police. The dual citizen, a 27-year-old Victorian man, was arrested yesterday in Brisbane Southwest. He'll face Brisbane Magistrates Court later today, charged with attempting to engage in international foreign interference. The arrest follows an investigation by the Federal Police's Counter-Foreign Interference Task Force. Australians are urged to remain alert as cyber criminals increase their use of artificial intelligence to impersonate organisations and to target people experiencing hardship. The warning from St Vincent de Paul Society comes ahead of National Scams Awareness Week, and National President Mark Gaetani says advances in AI make scams more convincing, including through fake websites, emails, messages and phone calls that closely imitate legitimate organisations. He says Vinnies will never ask for bank account or Centrelink details over the phone. They don't offer low interest loans and will not pressure anyone for personal information or for urgent payments to be made. A counter-protest will be held this Sunday in Sydney in response to a planned anti-trans rally calling for changes to Australia's Sex Discrimination Act. The Pride in Protest rally will take place at town.

0: Town Hall in direct response to the Restore Women's Rights Fix the SFA demonstration in Martin Place. Pride in Protest spokesperson Jean Maxine says the focus should be on expanding protections for all women and queer people, adding many women in Australia still aren't protected by the Sex Discrimination Act. And the Sydney Swans are asking fans to support both its men's and women's teams this weekend. The club has been dealing with the fallout of an alleged incident involving five male players earlier this week. All have been suspended for the rest of the season and Victoria Police are investigating. On Sunday, the SCG will host the first ever Swans doubleheader. Men's co-captain Callum Mills says he's hoping fans come out to support the players.
1: It's a historic weekend for the football club. It's our first doubleheader of AFLW and men's program together on the SCG, and whilst this has overshadowed it, I think it's an incredible powerful moment that we come together and we celebrate that moment of AFLW program out on the SCG.
0: Mills says he was extremely shocked by the allegations, which are being investigated by Victoria Police. Both he and men's coach Dean Cox publicly apologised to the club's female players, staff and family members this morning. And in sport, in NRL, South Sydney coach Wayne Bennett is hopeful Latrell Mitchell will finally return from injury next week in round 26. The centre has not played since the Magic Round in May after nerve damage hampered his recovery from back and calf injuries. Mitchell was seen training this week and was listed in the Rabbitohs extended squad to face the Warriors tomorrow before being placed on ice.
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1: Australia's Federal Police Commissioner has provided additional details about the foreign interference charge laid against a dual national citizen overnight. The 27-year-old Russian-Australian man was arrested yesterday in Brisbane Southwest. Christy Barrett provided an update on the charge, attempting to engage in international foreign interference, which carries a maximum penalty of 20 years in prison. It follows an investigation by the Federal Police's Counter Foreign Interference Task Force.
2: We will allege the 27-year-old man sought to provide information about Ukrainian military activities to individuals he believed were linked to Russian intelligence services. A number of electronic devices and various items relevant to the investigation were seized, which will undergo extensive forensic examinations.
1: The Swans AFL side says they're disappointed in what has unfolded for the AFL club, but have asked fans to keep supporting their women's side. The club is continuing to deal with the fallout of an alleged incident involving five male players earlier this week. All have been suspended for the rest of the season, and Victoria Police is investigating. Alongside captain Lucy McAvoy, Swans AFLW senior coach Colin O'Royden backed his team.
3: The actions of a small number of people have impacted a lot of people, especially the women in our football club and wider community. As a man who was brought up with strong morals and a strong sense of what is right and wrong, disappointing to stand here today and be talking about something like this. I now have the privilege of coaching a group of young, strong, powerful women who in so many ways embody what is good about people and about society as a whole.
1: Local government New South Wales has welcomed the Labor government's decision to retain the Commonwealth Home Support Program as a standalone scheme. It comes after the Minister for Aged Care yesterday announced the program's funding would be extended through to June 30, 2029. Most skin cancers are entirely preventable with sun protection. That's the message from the Cancer Council off the back of new data confirming previous research showing non-melanoma skin cancer is three times as common as all other cancers combined. The report from the Australian Institute of Health and Welfare found around 500,000 Australians each year have at least one common non-melanoma skin cancer removed. Cancer Council CEO Jacinta Redden says simple steps can be taken to reduce the risk.
4: More than 500,000 Australians are diagnosed with non-melanoma skin cancers each year. This new AIHW data is an important reminder that skin cancer is Australia's most common cancer, but with daily sun protection, it's also one of the most preventable. Your best line of defence is to slip, slop, slap, seek and slide.
1: And out of 70,000 votes, the flannel flower

0: has been named Australia's favourite wild bloom. In time for National Science Week, the flannel flower beat out the ABC's 10 other options, including the creamy candle, the flying duck orchid and the star flower. And taking a look at sport now, Penrith are facing an NRL final selection dilemma after key addition Jack Cogger received a three-match ban for his high shot on Tyron Wishart. Just when the Panthers looked to have found their best option at 5/8, Cogger received a grade 2 charge, ruling him out until the first week of finals. Unless Cogger complete his case at the judiciary and win, the Panthers will be forced to recall Blaise Talungi or Perth-bound Jack Cole. And looking at the NRL draw, the Raiders are set to battle the Broncos tonight, while the Dolphins face off against the Eels. It comes after the Panthers defeated Storm 22-14 overnight.
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5: Here's Sammy.
7: Yes, good afternoon and welcome to it live from a Studio One. Sam Smythe is in the building, just checking his MP3 player as it turns out. Justin McFarlane with us as well. J-Mac, you were a potential late mail scratching, but great to have you on board today.
8: Thank you, Paddy, and thank you, Sam.
7: Okay, that's a pretty...
9: I can't really hear you very well, Paddy.
7: Yeah, no, we're a bit low down on the volume. Is that better?
9: That's better. How are we, boys? Finals times and... The coaching wagon wheel just continues in the SFL, but...
7: Just give me 1 second, boys, because I think what the problem is that should be out and that should be in. Well, we've only been doing it all season. Try that. Is that better?
9: Yeah, it's better.
7: There we go.
9: Yeah.
7: Yeah. How was the week, boys?
9: Yeah, not too bad.
7: Yeah. Well, I was a bit flued up. I had a couple of days off work. I was stuck at home.
10: You're just soft.
7: Yeah, well, yeah, that's true. But I've got this cough and I just can't bloody shut. I've had it for about 3 weeks.
9: Well, it's called a doctor.
7: Yeah. I need an 8th day in the week to get there, Sam. I've got too much going on, especially at finals time. I can't take a day off to go to the quack. What are you thinking? Hey?
9: It's called Silver Line in Grand Avenue. Just go and call Lisa Wade.
7: Okay, let's move on to what's on the agenda, boys, because we've got plenty to get through today. We're going to look back at round 18, which ended up being quite the most remarkable finish to a home and away season in Sunraysia footy, I think, almost of all time, Justin.
10: Yeah, there's a couple of points in it, weren't there?
7: I think one point in it, as it turned out in the end. We will check the tipping competition, which has ended up quite incredibly. The way that it finished, we'll get to that for you soon. The ball magnet of the week, the final one for the home and away season. Sam will have all the A-grade netball news. Macca will have week one of the Millawa finals wrapped up. And our special guest, Mildura Football Netball Club favourite, Tony Jones, the great TJ on the phone.
9: I wouldn't say favourite, but...
7: Well, he's one of your favourites.
9: Yeah, true.
10: Yeah, yeah. Only because you hang out at the bloody...
7: Steak sandwich
10: tent.
9: Good steak sandwiches too.
7: Yeah, okay.
10: We'll get to that later, Sam.
7: We will, and we'll continue to reveal some more names from our Sammy Smythe Footy Show Team of the Decades, plus preview the qualifier and elimination final, which are coming up over the next 2 days. But from last week, we go back to our broadcast game. It was Mildura 15-10-100 defeating Merbein. What have we got there? 10-16-76. Pies were pretty gallant, Sam. They hung tough almost until the end, but eventually it was just the cream that came to the top for the Demons.
9: Yeah, they did. And, you know, it was probably a very disappointing way to go out from being second then dropping down to 7th in one round. So...
7: Yeah, disappointing, but they've got plenty to work on next year, I reckon, Justin. They've got the nucleus of a pretty good group there. I believe most of the recruits will stay. They can just add, I think they're looking at a centre-half back from Shepparton for next season. That's off the record, but yeah, I think they're looking okay for next season.
10: Yeah, well, it's good also that they've had a good season and gives them plenty of, you know, encouragement for next, but hopefully they get the whistle go their way, Paddy.
7: That's not for me to say, Justin. Let's move on to Owen United and Imperial. 17-point win for the Kangas. Nice little tune-up for them ahead of the finals, Sam.
9: Yeah, no, it was Owen going along very, very nicely.
7: Very nicely indeed. Okay, what else have we got here? The Tigers This one was in dispute at three-quarter time, just 2 points the difference against Irimple. But again, Quandong Park, Justin, they have proved a formidable force, Redcliffs, in season 2026, and they went away with a 78-61 point victory. And probably the good thing about this is that Jack Steele didn't really play a massive role in the game. They still got it done, Sam.
9: Yeah, no, I don't think they had Jake Reed either last week either. I think I noticed he was back in the side.
7: Kicked two goals last week. Yeah.
9: So him and Jack Steele this week will play a vital role if Redcliffs want to go into the next stage.
7: And the game that everybody was listening in to follow the progress of was the game between Wentworth and Robinvale Euston, because the Eagles needed to win by an allotted margin to get through, sneaking past South Mildura, sneaking past Merbein. And as we worked it out, I think they needed to win by, I think it was 92 points, Sam, and they finished one shy of that with an amazing 24-13-157 to 10-6-66. Doesn't get much closer than that, does it?
10: That's amazing.
7: Isn't it? Really? I know. Well, as we flip over to the Premiership table, we'll tell you how close it was. South Mildura finished 5th, 32 points, 108.54%. Robinvale Euston 6th, 32 points, 108.47. My goodness, that's tight. And then Merbein, as you said, Sam, had been pretty much 2nd or 3rd for the entire season. They fell to 5th last week and they eventually landed in 7th with 32 points, 105.89. But our top 5, Mildura, Redcliffs, Owen United, Irimple, the Mighty Doggies got there, Sam.
9: They got there, and there's a bit of excitement around the kennel too. I spoke to Sam Boak last week. All footy teams in.
7: Yep.
9: And 5 netball teams.
7: That's a great result, isn't it?
9: It is a great result. And I think Mr. Boak got a bit emotional when I was on the phone to him. He goes,
7: oh, dear.
9: Yeah, so anyway.
7: Righto. So shall we have a look at tips? Because last week, this bloke got it confused, but it was double points. It was 2 points for a win or a draw. Didn't matter which way you went. Justin decided to go for 3 draws. He did back Robinvale. In fact, he backed Owen United. So he got 2 points from last weekend. I ended up with 3 wins, which gave me 6 points. And Sammy got all 4 for 8 points, which gives us a final home and away tipping table of Silcox 43, Smythe 43, and McFarlane 36.
10: Well, I'm clawing back the Bet365 early payout award, and I'll just hold this for the end of the year until you blokes sort out who's won.
7: Well, what's happening is we're going to continue through the final series over the next 4 weeks, and we're going triple points, is that right, Sam?
9: Triple points.
7: So you could still potentially feature in the top 2 or even come home with a win, Justin.
10: How much do you get for a draw? 6?
7: Can't you just back a winner? Yeah, isn't that what it's all about?
9: He's been fussy now.
7: Yeah, he is. So, but anyway,
9: Carlton being on, he thinks that Carlton are going to go all the way this year.
7: Well, they may well. It's still a long way to go. Now, our final ball magnet of the week for the home and away in 2026, Baxter Mensch from Robinvale Euston. 22 kicks, 14 hand passes, 36 disposals at 69% efficiency, so probably just a pass mark there for Baxter. But his second half of the season, Sam, back to his McLeod medal winning form.
9: Yeah, he is, and it'll be interesting to see what he does next year, but I won't mention anything there.
7: Here we go. Scoop Smythe already given us rumours for 2027.
9: I've just heard rumours today from a very good source that...
7: Don't say it, Sam. Don't say. You'll get yourself in trouble. Yeah. What you can say is cutting loose with A-grade netball. All Give us the results from last weekend.
9: Results last weekend. Is that print's a bit slow.
7: Is it?
9: A bit small. Anyway, A-grade netball, Mildura 89, defeated Merbein 49. Mm-hmm. The Ayan girls 57 to Imps 51. Wentworth just over the top from Rombol Houston, 51 to 45 in a bit of a nail bite, a bit of a rough game I see on footage.
7: Is that right?
9: And Irimple for 58 defeated the winless Tigers 47.
7: Can you expand upon a rough game on footage? What does that actually mean?
9: Well, I did see a bit of...
7: Was it a bit physical?
9: Yeah, a bit physical.
7: Well, they're the top 2 teams. They're going to be going all out to get a bit of an advantage and, mentally going into the finals.
9: This weekend's draw. Tomorrow, Romvale taking on Mildura at Quandong Park at 1 p.m. And O United taking on Imperials on Sunday.
7: Yeah, Imperials have finished off really well over the last month or so, and they could potentially sneak through on Sunday. But Justin, it's over to you now because it's all things Milawa.
10: Yeah, so first weekend of Milawa football finals out at Cardross. They were hosting out there, and the result on Saturday in the second semi-final, Bamble got over top of Cardross, and it was a game of two halves. So Cardross probably needed to do a little bit better in front of goal.
7: Yes.
10: Finished on 6-13, so that cost them.
7: Yep.
10: 49 to Bamble, 11-5-71. So Bamble advanced to the grand final, and Cardy have got as their opponents tomorrow Moringa, who got over the top in a pretty close one against Gold Goal, 73-68. And the games tomorrow are at Gold Goal.
7: You've got a bit of a rundown of what's happening here. It's going to be a huge day.
10: Yeah, so I'll just stick with the footy.
7: Okay.
10: In the women's football, Cardross are up against Werrimal in the preliminary final. And the men's at 2:30 is Cardross versus Moringa.
7: How's that going to go, Justin?
10: I think Cardross will get across and they'll get another date with Bamble.
7: Yes.
10: I know there's a few personnel that probably aren't going to line up for Cardross, but I just think they'll get across the line and have another crack at Bamble.
7: Well, they don't want to go out in straight sets again, do they, really, Sam, after last year?
10: No.
7: And they can't blame us for it this year either because we've left them well and truly alone already.
10: That's right.
7: So there you have it. That's our Milawa review. Before we go to the break and get Tony Jones on the line, we'll have a look at tomorrow's qualifying final for Collie and Tierney First National Real Estate. I need that break really quickly. Tigers have played Oyen twice during the year, and it's one apiece, Sam. It was the Kangas 92-64 earlier in the season, and then it was Redcliffe's 12-11-83 to Oyen United 10-4-64. It's going to be a good game.
9: It's going to be an absolute cracker, and the matchup I'm looking forward to, Jack Parker and Isaac Johnson.
7: Yes.
9: And probably Jack Steele and Luke Thompson as well.
7: Yeah, well, that's Jack Steele's going to be very important, isn't he, Justin, to the way the Tigers will go about this game. They'll really need him to have an impact and get up the ground and make his defender accountable and certainly hit the scoreboard at the same time. He kicked 8, I reckon, a couple of weeks back, Jack, didn't he?
9: Yeah,
10: I think so. Yeah, he's been in pretty reasonable form of late.
7: He has. We didn't see Jake McCreary's name in that squad. I reckon
9: he's in.
7: Ooh, I couldn't. Maybe he's just
9: unless,
7: not named. He had a good game. If it wasn't last week, the week before, he had about 25 touches.
9: Okay.
7: So he's just slowly but surely coming back after pinging the hammy a couple of times.
9: Yeah.
7: And you feel like he's just the bit of the icing on top of the cake. If they can get him back into somewhere near his best form, just rounds them off, doesn't it?
9: And I believe Kane Stevens.
7: Yes.
9: Another reliable source told me today he's overseas.
7: He's overseas. So he won't be available for any further finals.
9: Well, I don't know. That's all I said. All I got was he's overseas.
7: Okay. All right. Well, we need to get some tips in considering the competition rolls on for triple points. Sam, who are you going for?
9: Redcliffe.
7: Justin McFarlane.
10: Tigers in a close one.
7: Tigers in a closey.
9: Go, are you?
7: No, I'm not. I think Redcliffe's have been very hard to beat at QP, and the Hill will be absolutely going all guns blazing out there tomorrow. So I think they can get the win and play against Mildura the following weekend in the second semi. But on the flip side of that, boys, if the Kangas can get the points, they'll get a home second semi final. So there's plenty to play for here, isn't there?
9: Oh, absolutely. Yeah.
7: All right. We're going to go to a few sponsor messages. Then when we return, we'll get Mildura favourite Tony Jones on the line. You're listening to the Sammy Smythe Footy Show on Hot FM.
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12: 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Be a huge one for the D's. 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Neither is the radar. Through the middle, Kerridge has three. And the Demons extend that lead once again. 9.5 minutes gone in this final term.
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7: All sorts of shenanigans going on in the studio during the break there. I couldn't hear because I had my headphones on, so hopefully everything's all good to go. Tony Jones, have you got us on the other end of the phone line?
14: Yeah, I'm here, Silco.
7: Hey, he is there. Look, I'm going fantastic. It's great to have you on board. You're just one of the great names that we've had as part of our Where Are They Now segment for 2026. And I believe the first question, Justin McFarlane, is coming from the great Sam Smith.
9: The great man, Tony Jones. How are you, son?
14: Sammy, how are you today?
9: Yeah, no, now, I didn't think you were that good of a footballer, but you are a pretty good cooker of the steak sandwich, I believe.
14: Well, the way you fried up every home game for a couple, I must be.
9: And KJ, mate.
10: Oh, okay. TJ, how are you going on this fine afternoon?
14: Yeah, good Friday afternoon jig. Always a good time.
10: Excellent. Now, this segment, other than Sam's how are you and what he's eating, normally goes down memory lane. We have a bit of prompt you a little bit for some of your recollections back in the day. And now, I know I was talking to you fairly recently, but you had a bit of a twisted fate with your first game debut. Do you want to just elaborate on that for the listeners?
14: Yeah, it was an odd occurrence. I was in the under-17s and just a young lad, 16. I got the phone call on a Friday night to say Al Mazzini just cut his hand at the pub by someone throwing a pot at him. And he won't be playing tomorrow, so you're slotting into centre-half forward.
7: How'd you play, Tone?
14: Went okay. Yeah. It was a little bit daunting because I got stood by a behemoth called Barry Wagstaff.
7: Oh, my goodness.
14: He was one of the biggest shouldered men you've ever seen. And and that then, you know, from there, it was week after week, really. Mm. You know, it sent half forward or full forward early on with your Wagstaffs, your Gratians, your Herricks. It was a baptism of fire.
10: Yeah. Back then, TJ, when you were finding your way, there would have been some teammates there that were looking after a young Tony Jones. Who were the enforcers back there from Mildura looking after your welfare?
14: Well, I don't know if they were actually enforcers, but they spoke pretty well and calmed everyone down and talked them down. Langan was the best at it, so he always had my back.
7: Mm-hmm.
14: But mostly they were probably more pacifiers than fighters.
7: Oh, now, Justin had a bit of a list of questions that he put together, TJ, and I'm going to steal his thunder a little bit here, but the draw 1993 grand final was certainly one that came to his attention, mate. What are your memories of that?
14: Yeah, it was a great day. It was the highs and lows of the season, I suppose, if you within 2 weeks. But I can recall kicking the goal that got us in front and... And then, obviously, we fell behind Imps, that power machine that they were. And but then we fought our way back again with Ricky Brennan. And I think Pete O'Donnell stewed one in the first half and put him off the ground for 15 minutes. And that got us behind the eight ball. But he came back in the second half and then kicked eight. And... And actually scored one just on the siren to draw the game. Unfortunately, the next week we went out and the machine did us by 8 goals.
10: Yeah, and TJ, talking about your obviously in coaching in basketball, you certainly put all your good efforts in regards to that at the post playing career. But was there at any time during that football career where you wanted to take up coaching a little bit more heavier?
14: I had a bit of a go I coached the twos the year after I retired from senior footy, just more so to
15: to recruit players in and galvanise that, which I really enjoyed. But no, other than that, no, I really didn't ever, because obviously when it wasn't long after that I started that that basketball coaching gig, which obviously you and I had a bit to do with over that decade or so.
10: Yeah, certainly right. And you're certainly very passionate in regards to developing young sportsmen of, especially of basketball backgrounds as well, TJ. So you went quite high in that too, the state coach.
15: Yeah, got into the state system after repping with yourself, and we had some good times there. Learned a lot about coaching, a lot about yourself, and being able to take that on for the next 20 years of your life. It's been very rewarding, and even recently now, like I'm back in supporting Trav Coombs with his SDP and FDP programs, and just love it just as much as what I ever have. But it's funny about that coaching. I recall going over to Adelaide to get level 2 accreditation to start that process. And I think that was with you, Jigger.
10: Mm. No, remember
15: what? You recall that weekend, but it was a pretty heavy education.
10: Yeah, process, a lot of theory involved in that weekend.
15: You remember the Saturday night when we decided we'd better debrief that, and we ripped into Melbourne Street and had a nice meal and a bottle of wine and a few beers. And on the way home, we could hear this music playing, and like moths to a flame, I think you let us into one of the establishments there.
7: Of course, of course he would have.
15: And I don't think we were sure whether it was a karaoke championship or a swingers club.
7: Oh no!
9: Now the truth's coming out.
7: Always thought what happened on the trip stayed on the trip.
15: So we sat in there and had a few beers for a while, but Jigger had enough after a while because we weren't that happy with the standard. So he said, "I'll pick this up." So he took over the stage and the mic and belted out a great rendition of Orange Crush.
7: Oh, magnificent.
15: I think that wowed the crowd. Oh. It wowed me enough.
7: Hey, TJ, just your take on the modern-day Demons. You're still a bit of a fixture around the club, but Owls and Kerridge have got them going in the right direction, haven't they?
15: Oh, yeah, it's a great feeling amongst the whole club, really. It's in really good form. The belief's there, but the level of development, it's just next level. So, we've had our a very good season to put ourselves in a good position, and it'll be very, very interesting to watch what happens over in the next few weeks.
10: Yeah. Now, I know, TJ, at the start of the year, you're a little concerned with developments that were occurring in the steak sandwich tent, and there was a potential new offering that was coming out to the public. Can you just elaborate on the conjecture happened with you early on?
15: Yeah, well, obviously, you get challenged at times in life, Tongs master in Peter Neves decided that we should be putting a cheeseburger on the menu.
7: Wow.
15: The cat amongst the pigeons.
10: Did you take one of them down, Sammy?
9: No, he had a sausage last week in the steak singer, didn't I? No, hamburger.
10: Okay.
15: Yeah, I think you've had a cheeseburger in the past. The offering, once it was put up, it was very, very popular with the ladies, believe it or not.
7: Is that right? Oh,
10: okay.
15: Yeah, it's done very well. So it's we haven't yet got a Michelin star, but the addition of the pickles was a masterstroke, and it's taken off well.
7: Oh, it's gourmet. It's gourmet stuff.
10: I hear you've got some grand plans for some sort of a major upgrade of the barbecue trailer there. Does that require council approval at the Brian Waitman Reserve?
15: Oh, gee, I hope not. But we probably would be building to council specs anyway. But the can't give too much away. Oh. Only to say that it's if you think about ultimate game day experience, it's Jigger, you'd be into this tailgate party. USA, I reckon. Think down that line and I'm sure that everyone who comes to the around the Mildura Footy Club.
16: Hello, we're astounded. Sammy's got a follow-up question.
9: No, I've got a question for you, TJ. Now, I know you were at Washington Mildura Heat last week. Can they bring the premiership back since 2012 on Saturday night?
15: Well, the standard of basketball was just fantastic to see the young blokes. The number of young guys in that team, I think there were six that you know. I've even had some involvement early on in academy and so forth in coaching them, and their level of play now is such that you know we've got a wide spread of scoring. And which we've never had before like this, so it puts us in good stead. Mahala's doing a fantastic, her coaching team's doing a fantastic job with when you can the level of defence they play is as high as it's ever been. And I think we've got the ingredients of both sides of the court to actually impact on Saturday night and bring home the bacon for sure.
7: Yeah, love it, Tony. Thanks so much for taking out some time. They say you save the best till last, and I reckon you've come up absolutely trumps for us here at the back end of the 2026 season. All the best, and we'll see you at the footy, mate.
15: Pleasure, Phil. Okay.
16: Thanks, TJ.
15: See you later, lad.
9: See ya.
7: One of our very best, I reckon, Justin, is right up there.
9: About time you did something, J-Mac.
16: Here we go. Oh, well, when you guys suffer to have any good ideas, I'll just come through once again.
7: So quickly, we'll just move into the team of the decades. Now, quickly rattle off, we revealed the fullback and the halfback line last week. In fact, I'll do it for you.
16: Yep.
7: Andy Jardine, Peter Hahn, Peter Palazzo across fullback. Halfback was Bernie Woolard, Glenn Goss and Wayne Grace. Today, you're going to go the centre line, maybe even the followers as well.
16: Yeah, two lines.
7: So what are we looking at here?
16: Oh, this is where it gets a bit difficult because a lot of the guys that we have interviewed over the last 2 years and significantly quite a few of them won McLeod medals too, we can't fit them all in.
7: No, we can't.
16: So anyway, this is what we've come up with, and it's subject to conjecture and subject to a life changes too as we interview new people.
7: Yep.
16: So the centre line is Dale Stafford, Trevor Larkins, Mark Alvey.
7: Tidy. Very tidy.
16: And the ruck roving forwards are Dean Slorick, Tony Hickey, and the Flea.
7: And the
16: Dale
7: Flea.
16: Aitman.
7: Ruck roving.
16: Yep.
7: And if we quickly just show our attention down a little bit further to the interchange bench, there's probably a few blokes that could have run through either that centre line or on the on-ball brigade. We'd talk of someone like a Sam Boak or maybe even a Jeffrey Lucas. It's hard to fit. We've interviewed more than 35 people in the last couple of years. We can only get a squad of 22 together. But I like what you've done with that centre line and the followers. I think it's very, very impressive.
16: Yeah, if Lukey was another foot taller, we probably would have played him in the ruck and got given him a game there, Sammy.
7: Yeah, okay, fair enough. So next week we'll open up a little bit more, maybe the half forward line maybe. We'll see how we go.
16: Yep.
7: All right, so quickly, our final game for preview this weekend is the elimination final, which is on Sunday at Henshelwood Oval. It is Orimple versus South Mildura. Now, these two teams clashed on Good Friday. It was a bloody good game of footy. South won by 5 points. The corresponding clash, a low scorer, was won by the Swallows. Margin to the tune of 10 points. So not much between them, Sam.
9: No, there's not.
7: Do you factor in the home ground advantage for the Swallows? You
16: no!
7: Don't. He's gone straight in.
9: No, with the Nagels, Montgomery.
7: Yep. Carpenter.
9: Carpenter.
7: Lang.
9: Ben Williams. Yeah. Kevin McDonald up there. Yeah, I reckon John Nagel will come out all guns blazing.
7: Yes.
9: And hopefully kick six and get the doggies into the...
7: the first semi.
9: First
7: which
9: semi.
7: Will be at the precinct, as
9: It'll
7: it
9: be
7: turns
9: be at the precinct, yeah. And I believe if they get right through, they'll have a home game.
7: They will, because the first semi's at the precinct, the prelims at the precinct, the grand final's at the precinct. You going for the Dogs?
9: Yep.
7: Okay, so I'll lock that in for you.
9: You'll go for Orimple because you're an Orimple man.
7: I'm going to go South. I think their momentum has been fantastic, and I just think they've got too many guns to keep quiet on the day. So I think South could be the real dark horse in this pack of the top five for me. Justin.
16: Well, I think everything's lined up for the Bulldogs. But tactically, with the footy tips, I've got to take the Swallows.
7: Okay, so we'll put you in and we'll see how it washes with triple points for next week. Good Lord, I am struggling here. just before we go, we need to obviously send our best wishes, as Tony was referencing them there before. Mahala Jackson and the King Construction will draw a men's heat. They've had a stellar season. They deserve their spot in the grand final, Division 2 Big V Men's. Could be the first one in 14 years. Well, unfortunately, not at home, but I think there's going to be a live stream provided on the Sherbrooke Suns YouTube channel. Can we win, Sam?
9: Yes.
7: Oof, look at that. Yeah, I'm confident. I think we can get it done. Good Lord, I am struggling here. just before we go, we need to obviously send our best wishes, as Tony was referencing them there before. Mahala Jackson and the King Construction will draw a men's heat. They've had a stellar season. They deserve their spot in the grand final, Division 2 Big V Men's. Could be the first one in 14 years. Well, unfortunately, not at home, but I think there's going to be a lot.

0: Mildura will be title town.
1: There you go. Wow. So we're hoping to convene maybe tomorrow night to get together and have a bit of a look at it. It should be fantastic. Two games of footy on the radio this weekend, thanks to Colley and Tierney. Qualifying final tomorrow from 2:20. It's Redcliffe versus Owen United. Mitch Rod, Michael D for Brizio, John Hollywood and Max Hollingworth. And then on Sunday at Henshawood Oval for the Eliminator, it's going to be Benny Ridley, myself.
2: Oh, hello. He's back.
1: Benny Ridley, myself.
2: He's back. It must be finals time.
1: Turn it up, you blokes. And John Hollywood will be running the boundary. It's going to be a huge weekend for footy and basketball, so make sure you cheer on your favourite side to victory as we send it out with the song of the week. And Sam's dug deep into his bag of tricks for this one, going back to the year 1979. And funny that we say 1979 because we pulled up a photo album just before the show, which was pretty much from that year.
2: A strapping-looking Sammy in that.
1: Sam Smyth holding up the veranda out the back, and he's got that sort of look about him from vis-a-vis the Euston Recreation Reserve, an eight-goal haul back in the day.
2: I remember that.
1: Yeah. So let's go to the song. It's My Sharona from the Knack. 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
4: Adults. The Premier of New South Wales and the state's police commissioner have vowed to take responsibility for a miscommunication that led to multiple news outlets inaccurately reporting that missing hiker Lily Hooper had been found by search teams alive yesterday. During budget estimates, Premier Chris Minns relayed the news that Miss Hooper was found alive. A short time later, he apologised and revealed that was tragically not the case. Today, Mr. Minns and Commissioner Mal Lanyon apologised for the error.
5: I'm also absolutely devastated and profoundly sorry that anything I said may have added to the grief that that family has gone through. I'm profoundly sorry that
6: yesterday's miscommunication, as tragic as it was not born out of ill will.
4: Thousands of little penguins in Victoria are being vaccinated as the threat of H5 bird flu continues to spread across the country. About 5,000 penguins at Phillip Island and St Kilda will receive multiple jabs to protect them from the deadly strain of the flu. It's necessary for the vaccine to be delivered over two or three doses to be effective, which can be difficult for authorities. But in this case, the birds return to their homes each night, making it simpler for the government to administer the jabs. It comes after more than 1,000 birds were found dead overnight in South Australia. A federal government minister is calling for an investigation into a wealthy Christian sect over its involvement in last year's election campaign. A parliamentary inquiry looking into last year's federal election will today hear from the Plymouth Brethren Christian Church. The Sydney Morning Herald is reporting the sect paid cash to far-right activists to disrupt Labor, Greens and independent candidates during the campaign. Mark Butler told the ABC there was a significant amount of disruption.
7: I was at a number of them, including the press conference that's mentioned in this story where what appeared to be a random agitator just came in and started yelling. Now, at that level, it's disruptive, but I think everyone understands this could get quite dangerous if random people are being paid to go in and create trouble.
4: Transport authorities are investigating a fourth incident at Sydney Airport. Laura Devoy reports.
8: On Tuesday, a Qantas Airbus A321 was taxiing towards a runway to take off where a Qantas Boeing 737 had landed and was taxiing to the terminal. The Australian Transport Safety Bureau says the Airbus crew observed the Boeing approaching and brought their aircraft to a stop. The ATSB says there was no immediate risk of a collision. It's been classified as a safety incident rather than a serious incident, but it's being conducted as an investigation to understand the potential conflicting instructions to the flight crews. There are three other near misses also under investigation.
4: And the Prime Minister says radio is more important than ever. Speaking to 2GB, Anthony Albanese reminisced about his time in politics early on and his experiences being on the airwaves.
9: The world has changed substantially, but radio, I think, is just as important as it's ever been.
4: It comes days after the federal government signed off on new legislation that will force digital platforms to pay a 2.5% levy on their digital advertising revenue if they don't strike deals with media outlets. And taking a look at sport in NRL, South Sydney coach Wayne Bennett is hopeful Latrell Mitchell will finally return from injury next week in round 26. The centre has not played since the Magic Round in May after nerve damage hampered his recovery from back and calf injuries. Mitchell was seen at training this week and was listed in the Rabbitohs extended squad to face the Warriors tomorrow. Before

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1: Delphs. The Royal Commission into Anti-Semitism has heard government policies can cause division between communities. In the last hearing block this week, social cohesion has been the focus, and the Aboriginal and Torres Strait Islander Social Justice Commissioner discussed what it means for different communities. Speaking to NIRS News, Commissioner Katie Kiss held consultations across the country to learn more about the issue.
2: First Peoples don't necessarily connect with the term social cohesion. It's not a term that came up in my consultations, but they did talk extensively about their experience of racism, about their experience of the lack of unity in this country, about the lack of recognition of us as First Peoples.
1: A powerful United States Republican-linked group is calling for the White House to launch a trade investigation into Australia's recently passed news bargaining incentive. This week, the federal government signed off on new legislation that will force digital platforms to pay a 2.5% levy on their digital advertising revenue if they don't strike deals with media outlets. The US advocacy group Americans for Tax Reform have referred to the laws as a shakedown, with American companies like Meta the target. But Assistant Treasurer Daniel Molino told the ABC that's not the case.
3: What lies at the heart of this measure is that we live in a world where public interest journalism remains absolutely critical for the health of our democracy. It remains critical in Australia to make sure that Australian stories are told with Australian voices. But we know that traditional media's business model is being undermined by technology platforms, which are using news to their advantage but not paying for it appropriately.
1: A planned overhaul of Australia's migration numbers is still being worked through as the government aims to avoid unintentional consequences to the community. Home Affairs Minister Tony Burke was due to unveil sweeping changes to Australia's migration numbers earlier in August in a speech to the National Press Club. The address was cancelled because some details needed to be finalised by federal cabinet amid internal disagreement. Today, Mr. Burke confirmed the final details of the policy were still being worked through, but a date has not been set for it to be made public. Sydney Swans captain Lucy McAvoy absolutely wants the club's AFLW roster to be consulted before the Swans reintegrate the five male players at the centre of an ongoing incident. But McAvoy insists the Swans AFL and AFLW teams remain united as Victoria Police continue to investigate claims of an incident that unfolded in Melbourne earlier on Monday this week. The Swans have since suspended Isaac Heaney, Riley Bice, Chad Warner, Nick Blakey and James Jordan for the remainder of the season for breaching club standards, not in relation to the police investigation. Miss McAvoy says they're working on repairing the club's reputation.
4: There's no doubt that the club has taken a reputational hit this week, and we'll do whatever we can as a club in both programs to make sure we build back the trust and respect of our members and fans and the community more broadly.
1: And a wet and stormy weekend on the way for the west with windy conditions for Tasmania. The Bureau of Meteorology's Alana Cherney has the forecast for the days ahead.
5: Plenty to look at for Saturday's weather chart. Out west, we can see a low-pressure system and trough moving in, bringing plenty of shower and thunderstorm activity to Western Australia. We also have some lingering cloud and showers through Central Australia, as well as through the east, though this is on an easing trend. And further south, we have a very strong cold front moving through Tasmania, bringing very windy conditions as well as some showers and cold air.
1: And turning to sport now, the final Supercars sprint round is underway today. Drivers hit the track in Ipswich this afternoon for two practice sessions. There'll be four races over the weekend.
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0: compensation. The Israeli government says it's open to reparations for the family of killed Australian aid worker Zomi Frankum. In 2024, Ms. Frankum's aid convoy was targeted by an airstrike while she was working with colleagues to deliver food and basic supplies in the Gaza Strip. Yesterday, the Israeli military announced it had found there was no suspicion of criminal misconduct surrounding the Australian's death, despite a previous finding there had been failures in how it was carried out. Speaking to the ABC, Israel's ambassador Hillel Newman says Israel grieves for the family.
1: Apology has criminal liability sometimes, and therefore I cannot commit on behalf of the state of Israel in that terminology. But any other terminology, we state categorically and forthright, we say that we're deeply sorry with the family.
0: Meanwhile, Turkey, Egypt and Qatar, which have been trying to mediate an end to the Gaza Strip conflict, have condemned recent Israeli strikes in the Palestinian enclave, urging Israel to meet its ceasefire obligations and avoid steps that could further escalate tensions. They released a joint statement after revelations Israeli strikes killed at least 16 Palestinians in the Gaza Strip since Tuesday. US envoy Jared Kushner wrapped up a regional visit earlier this week amid attempts to advance US President Donald Trump's plan to end the war. Back home, Australia's first environmental standards designed to toughen protections and tighten offset rules have been handed down. The four standards, announced by Environment Minister Murray Watt and published today, set national frameworks for development decisions involving major environmental issues, offsets and community engagement, and could accelerate approvals. The launch follows a 2020 review into Australia's environmental laws, which found existing rules were ineffective. Australia has fallen further behind its ambitious target to build 1.2 million new homes by the end of the decade. The deadline's been pushed back by another 3 months since April, according to the federal government's housing advisory body. The National Housing Supply and Affordability Council's latest quarterly report forecasts the target will be reached by the end of 2030, 18 months later than the deadline of mid-2029. Although building approvals have risen by 26% and commencements have jumped 15% since the start of the accord period in July 2024, progress has been stifled by the Middle East conflict and higher interest rates in 2026. Meantime, the peak body for social services in Australia has voiced concerns over rising unemployment off the back of new figures out this week. The data from the Bureau of Statistics shows that unemployment rose to 4.5% this week, the highest level since the pandemic, with some scenarios suggesting it could rise sharply over the next year. The Australian Council of Social Services says right now there are more than 100,000 unemployed people than there were 4 years ago when interest rates started to rise, and the Reserve Bank expects that number to rise further to another 50,000 people out of work. ACoS CEO Cassandra Goldie says there are better ways to curb inflation than sacrificing more people to unemployment. She's urged the government to protect Australians in the event of an economic downturn. And taking a look at sport now, the Wallaroos are hoping to end a 32-year losing streak against New Zealand when they play their 100th test tomorrow in Auckland. Australia will work tirelessly in a bid to make history and beat the Black Ferns for the first time in over three decades. Piper Duck told Rugby.com she's honoured to take part in the 100th test.
2: Yeah, it means a lot. There's a lot of Wallaroos who have come before us that have left such a legacy and their stitch in this jersey, and to play in such a monumental game such as the 100th test match, yeah, isn't lost on me.
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0: A bit different. Fee, we went the whole song before we got on air. Good evening to you, mate.
1: Good evening. Hey, did we just have the best two people in the universe here?
0: Oh, we had some great people here. G'day. Big shout out to Rob and Kerry. Good to catch up. We need to do it a bit more often.
1: Yes, they are the backbone of this place. And my thing's falling.
0: Oh, God, it's going down again.
1: What do you call it?
0: The microphone with the sock going down.
1: It's going down. Hope everyone is well. And
0: you sound a bit croaky.
1: No, I've just got to clear my throat.
0: Oh, rightio. Yeah, okay. How's your week been?
1: Yes, good. Oh, good. What about the rain?
0: I know. What about Monday? It's muddy, muddy.
1: Yeah, muddy, not Monday. What about the caravans in Wentworth?
0: Oh, I know. There's been a shitload go through. No. Crikey.
1: It's like another town.
0: Yeah, well, that was...
1: They'd be loving it because the amount of people that are staying in the caravan
0: park. Buying coffees, buying a feed, buying this, buying that, buying everything.
1: Pepper Pot Bakery's never been the same.
0: No, exactly. So,
1: Pepper Pot?
0: No, Jackpot, actually.
1: Oh, Jackpot.
0: You were on. You said Clarice.
1: Yeah, Clarice.
0: Pepper, Pot, Pot.
1: Jack.
0: Just go with Pot. What was I going to say? I don't know what to say. I'll go with I've got nothing to say. What I was going to say was yesterday, obviously, I've been watching what's going on up there at Monday.
1: Yes, I have been too.
0: They've stayed out there, and I think there's still entertainment going on. Some of the diehards have had a red eye crack, but. Crikey, I don't know if about you. I personally would have bailed. I wouldn't have been up there.
1: No, because I'm a glamper, not a camper.
0: Yeah, I would have struggled. Honestly,
1: mate, unless
0: the
1: I've
0: conditions.
1: Got 5-star, 6-star, and what? It's a really flash, and I don't like mud.
0: Yeah, no, I'm out. I would have bailed. I've got to be honest, but I tip my hat to those that have had a red hot crack at staying up there and being a part of it all, and getting themselves involved. They did close it. I think Broken Hill Racetrack picked up a few people there. They stayed there. So at least they stayed in town. They've had a few frothies at some pubs, had a feed, you know. Yep. It's the main thing.
1: And I think there's entertainment at all the pubs and everything too. So they've moved some of the show to the
0: in
1: pubs.
0: In town.
1: And stuff. Yeah.
0: I noticed yesterday they're like, and you don't blame them at work at Wentworth yesterday. I probably picked up 20 vans that I just saw coming back through. That's what I saw.
1: Yeah.
0: You're probably thinking of 50 to 100 vans probably bailed and thought, well, we're heading home.
1: Oh, more.
0: Yeah.
1: 25,000 people go there.
0: Yeah, I heard 15,000 tickets, so.
1: Yeah, I don't know, but yeah, lots and lots. But we have amazing music to play tonight. And if you would like to send in a song request,
0: you can by texting on 0447 351 876.
1: So this is where your DJ is tonight on Hot FM.
0: Exactly.
1: Live music. So think that you're back in the 80s and you're doing a song request for your love.
0: Oh,
1: yeah. Love of your life. Your first boyfriend.
0: Oh, maybe.
1: Getting married.
0: Well,
1: getting engaged.
0: Crikey. You're
1: getting divorced.
0: You're going a bit overboard there with all that lovey-dovey stuff.
1: No, and divorce is good too.
0: So we want to hear from you. Tell us what's happening on your weekend. We'll have a look at what's happening this weekend.
1: Yeah, and we're going to talk about the milk bars around Mildura. Can you remember where they all were?
0: Oh, what about the ones in Melbourne where you walked in and you had that little booth as well? Because we never had that booth look up here, did we?
1: Oh, yeah. Yeah, we did. Remember the old Tom Packs up here on the corner of...
0: Did he have the booth in there as well?
1: Are you talking like booth?
0: Where you sat in, you had a CD the side of the table?
1: No.
0: Had the radio at the end? Remember that? Well, you had the little jukebox at the end?
1: Do you remember Putt-Putt used to have that?
0: Yeah.
1: Putt-Putt had that.
0: Really?
1: Yeah, they had the booths you sat in and you could play your own music on your little jukebox.
0: Yeah.
1: Rob and Kerry would know all about this.
0: Righty-o. Right, what are you saying?
1: They're as young as me.
0: Righty-o. That's a good save.
1: That's
0: that
1: a good
0: one.
1: Comeback.
0: Yeah,
1: okay.
0: Good.
1: Let's play some music.
0: I've got Three Doors Down with Kryptonite just to kick it all off because I think I'm Superman. You dickwit.

0: Barracuda there with... No, it's not. It was Hart with Barracuda.
1: What were we going to say? Barracuda with Hart.
0: Oh. It's Friday night, mate. It's late. You know how it is.
1: You've had a big day.
0: Oh, I have. Big day. It was my last day at Maydeck today.
1: Oh, see?
0: So, get
1: on to bigger, better things.
0: Well, on to local things, but, you know, last day today, so...
1: Yeah. One door shuts, another one opens.
0: Indeed. So,
1: yes.
0: Cheerio to the crew down there. I think a few might be listening. I'm not sure. Waiting for them to text in.
1: Oh.
0: With a song request.
1: Song request.
0: Yes.
1: Send us in something so we know you're listening.
0: Got to send in a song request.
1: Yeah. Oh, where else on the world can
0: you like radio, community radio.
1: Yeah.
0: Any way to live go. And local. What is it? For the community?
1: By the community.
0: Indeed, Fee. Let's have a look at a few things that have happened on this day, the 21st of August. Like, crikeys, there's only 4 and a bit months to go of the year.
1: I know. Scary, hey.
0: Wentworth Show next week.
1: I know. Are you excited?
0: Oh, yeah. The big kid in me is starting to come out.
1: No birds this year.
0: Well, the feather birds have definitely been banned.
1: That's a two-legged birds.
0: So, well, they got two legs. Yes, God, I love that. Following Ag Shows New South Wales or Ag Show Australia, their recommendation that they get canned, and rightly so. I think Adelaide Royal Shows canned their bird section.
1: Yep.
0: I believe the Royal Melbourne Show has also canned their bird section.
1: Yes.
0: So... But all it does...
1: Got to do it for a reason.
0: Yeah. But, and okay, yes, it has an impact on the the aviary section where you've got all the chooks in there and whatever else. Yep, okay, they can't attend. And naturally there's going to be no chickens and no ducks.
1: Yes.
0: Present. Despite how small they are, it's still a big component of the show.
1: Yeah.
0: But when you look at the show and whole... It'll still be there. We'll be smashing it all out.
1: Yeah.
0: 9 o'clock Saturday week, folks. It officially, well, that's when it opens. 2 o'clock for the official opening.
1: Yep.
0: I can't think of the guy's last name. Josh, someone, he's an artist, singer, songwriter.
1: Oh, nice.
0: He'll be there to open the show. He's written a song for Wentworth as the show opener.
1: Oh, wow.
0: So that happens at 2 o'clock Saturday week. 9 o'clock nationally kicks underway. Plenty there is, my God, there is plenty to see and do as always.
1: Do they have the dog stuff? Is it
0: as
1: you
0: in
1: know,
0: yes, they have the sheep chasing one.
1: Yep.
0: Oh, we've got the news. We're not going to take that because I don't want to take the news.
1: Oh.
0: We'll have to talk a bit more. That's all. I thought I stopped that, but that's okay.
1: No, we can talk for long enough.
0: Oh, God, I can talk with a mouthful
1: that's
0: of
1: okay.
0: marbles underwater.
1: We'll just talk about the show. So, yeah, so everything else except for birds.
0: Correct.
1: Birds, so, ducks.
0: But, yes, so the penning up of the sheep, that happening.
1: Oh, yeah.
0: Quick shear. Don't forget the community.
1: Wood chopping?
0: Yes, wood chopping this year.
1: Oh, wood chopping.
0: Yeah, that would be really
1: What if I bring my trailer load of wood out? Will you chop my wood?
0: No, I think, Fee, it doesn't quite work that way.
1: Oh, not that sort of wood chopping.
0: Mind you. With a mouthful
1: that's
0: of
1: okay.
0: marbles underwater.
1: We'll just talk about the show. So, yeah, so everything else except for birds.
0: Correct.
1: Birds, ducks.
0: But, yes, so the penning up of the sheep, that happening.
1: Oh, yeah.
0: Quick shear. Don't forget the community.
1: Wood chopping?
0: Yes, wood chopping this year.
1: Oh, wood chopping.
0: Yeah, that would be really
1: interesting. What if I bring my trailer load of

0: 0351 876,
1: folks. We really want to hear from you.
0: Yes. Tell us about the milk bars in Mildura that you used to go to. Can you remember the milk bars? Are they still there? Have they gone? What do you remember about them?
1: What shop has replaced them?
0: Oh, and what shop has replaced them? And, yeah, your favourite lolly.
1: Do we need to go back to a bit more of that where you have at the front?
0: Yes.
1: Do not bring your phone. Don't bring your phone out. Because how often do you see it?
0: Oh.
1: You see it all the time with mums and their kids. And what are you doing? You've got your children with you. You only get them for about 18 years.
0: And if that's 18 years too long sometimes.
1: Well, too right. But all of a sudden you're sitting there on your phone. Then you can be on your phone to whoever you're on the phone to.
0: Yeah, it should be it's a corner shop, no phones allowed.
1: Yeah, go back to the 70s and the 80s or the 60s, depending on
0: the
1: era.
0: We had the best time. We would sit in front of that counter, the lolly counter, and just look at every lolly and go, oh, which ones do I want? Because remember that poor lady behind?
1: Yes.
0: And you'd want 20 cents.
1: Yep.
0: So you used to get 3 for 1 cent.
1: Yeah, I know. Like, they're counting them out.
0: Yep. And you go, can I have 3 of those ones and 3 of those ones?
1: Yeah, you think, Jesus.
0: And that poor lady behind. I think that's why they started to pack bags of lollies.
1: Anyone in particular, Pete, or just a Belinda Carlisle song? We'll definitely put one in for Pete.
0: Yes, we'll get that happening in a second. But let's play some more music.
1: Michael Jackson, Want to Rock With You, Fee. 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

0: one of their Fee Warm Ride.
1: Oh, we play the best music on this radio station, I do have to say.
0: They were good days, weren't they? Warm Ride.
1: Warm Ride. Good, and that's the sort of music that you play on a hot summer's night. On a hot summer's night.
0: I like your thinking.
1: Meatloaf.
0: Yeah.
1: Sunroof open, windows down, breeze blowing, flat out loud.
0: Oh, yeah. And when you think about it too, the good old Holden panel van had a better rear design because they had the lift-up lid where the four doors were the barn doors.
1: Yes.
0: So you couldn't really cruise around with that open.
1: Yeah,
0: that's Holden
1: right.
0: The Holden panel van, they nailed it, didn't they, really?
1: Yes, yep.
0: Perfect. It's a shame that that era's gone. I think the young ones nowadays have got no idea.
1: Nah, you know what? We had the best. We're absolutely there. But then my mum said she had the best too. So that was back in the 50s, I suppose, 50s.
0: But there was a good era. But nowadays kids are, what did you do for fun? Oh, I played Nintendo. I got a Switch.
1: I'm a gamer.
0: Oh, yeah, I tell you what, I love that game one. Oh, that's a golden comment.
1: It's the different society that we're in
0: The fun place. There's too much fun place in the world. I think we need to learn to take
1: fall off a bike and fall off a motorbike, and if you break your arm, you break your arm, which we all did. I got broken arms.
0: Yeah, a couple of ribs here and there, you know. Good luck to you. But you were too scared to go down and tell mum and dad.
1: Oh, no way.
0: Jesus, you're toughen up. The old arms flop around. What's wrong here with you? No, nothing wrong with it. There's nothing wrong.
1: Because you got flogged. Having a broken arm.
0: Yeah.
1: No, you didn't get flogged. I'll take that back. That is the wrong thing. But you got
0: punished. They were the days, weren't they? Oh, crikey.
1: Good days. Good days. And that's it. You never dobbed. Oh, my God. Don't dob.
0: I think another thing.
1: Do not dob on your siblings.
0: No.
1: Bad.
0: And you got bashed as well.
1: Yeah, by your siblings.
0: Yeah.
1: Oh, and then they'd do the Dutch oven to you. That was worse than being
0: what
1: bashed.
0: Remember when Michael Jackson brought out the moonwalk?
1: Yeah.
0: And then they brought out the other one where they grabbed your jocks and they pulled them up to crack your ass and you went moonwalking that way? That wasn't the traditional moonwalk, but by crikey, it's got a few blokes walking, didn't it?
1: It had very high-pitched voices
0: too. They did after that. Ow! A few things that are happening this weekend. Bundle of fun. It's the Sunraiser Your Toy Library, 10 a.m. tomorrow through to noon. I don't know where it's at.
1: That's at Mansell Reserve.
0: Bring the kids along. Well, there you are. I'm glad you're on the money.
1: I'm all over it.
0: Now, I tell you what, if you're a fan of local footy, called on the best station in town.
1: Ever.
0: That's this one here.
1: Yes.
0: With the best crew in town.
1: Yes.
0: Then do yourself a favour. Quandong Park SFNL qualifying final.
1: Ooh.
0: So I've got no doubt the boys will be there tomorrow. It starts at 1 p.m. It looks like Redcliffe Tigers and Oyen United are having a go at it head-to-head on the oval as Robinvale Euston's Eagles go face-to-face. Oh, look at that. We've got head-to-head and face-to-face. Crikey, it's a sunny daily. You've gone over.
1: See, all that testosterone.
0: Yeah, you need that.
1: They're like bulls, aren't they? Straight at each other.
0: We hope.
1: They could do the jock thing.
0: But the moonwalk thing?
1: Yeah. Grab their jock. Oh, actually, do they wear jocks?
0: I think it's illegal nowadays to do anything like that.
1: Is it? Oh, I used to do it to my brother all the time. There was a punch on, there was blood. Then mum would come in and then she'd tell us both off and then she'd leave and then we'd punch on again and then we'd be friends.
0: So, yeah, that's the way it was. Yeah. But anyhow, big weekend of footy tomorrow because it's on again Sunday too. A bit of football action.
1: Oh, is that...
0: The SFNL elimination final. So we've got...
1: When's the Millawa?
0: Oh, good bloody question. There's nothing in... Oh, let me go to the back page.
1: Go to the proper page.
0: No. See, there's nothing
1: in... I reckon it's the Millawa's final tomorrow.
0: Hold it. Tyrrell adds voltage to the Demons' final charge. Is that it? No, that's SFNL. Oh. We'll have a look for the Sunny Daily. What's this? Yeah.
1: So you're not reading very well. Would you like me to read? Have you got glasses on?
0: Cass, gee, I hope you get to play you tomorrow, Ivan. Could you please play Desperado? Well, Jesus, mate, if you want to play me tomorrow, you could be the Desperado. We'll punch that one out for you, Darren. No doubt about that. And Too Easy Pete, we will keep it on the show. Let's get into it. Can you see what he wanted me to play again? Because I've got to play another one here. Bob Seger? Who wanted Bob Seger?
1: Pete.
0: Wait, this is for Pete then. Then I'll play Darren's song afterwards.
1: Yes.
0: He wants Desperado by the Eagles.
1: The Eagles. Only on Hot FM.
0: Right here in Wentworth. Mildura, Rumbale, Oyen, Houston.
1: Robin Bowl, I think.
0: Yeah. Yes. I'm not sure.

just don't seem to have as much to lose. 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

0: with Escape.
1: Better known as the Pina Colada song.
2: Pina Colada.
0: And realistically, what were we talking about before? A little bit of grounding, getting back to nature and just whatever else. All right, a good old...
2: Pina Colada?
0: Well, I was going more the naughty at midnight under the stars, but you know what Pina Colada
2: will
0: do?
2: Sand in your bum.
0: Oh, no. In the back of the ute with a swag and a bit of... So you can have a bit of comfort.
2: Let's talk about the old Sandman thing at the drive-in. Back down, watching the doona, watching the movie.
0: That was the way to go.
2: And you'd sit there and there'd be about seven other people there lying with you, but, man, you had the best fun and the best laughs.
0: Oh, God, yeah, they were the days, weren't they?
2: Best fun.
0: I think anyone this side of 95 really does not have any idea in how good it was.
2: No. And milk bars. We'll talk about milk bars again. So tell me a milk bar that you used to go to. Is it still there?
0: No, I can't think of any because I never came to Mildura a lot when I was a kid.
2: Did you have a milk bar in Wentworth at all?
0: Oh, the deli. That was there.
2: Well, the deli.
0: Yeah, it was probably the local one.
2: Is it still there?
0: The building is the shop, no.
2: Oh, okay.
0: So yep. The deli's gone.
2: Yep.
0: The old Wander Inn, well, God has had that many bloody name changes. The takeaway shop's still there.
2: Yep.
0: But it wasn't a milk bar. It was always fast food, hot food stuff, where the milk bar was your milk bar, wasn't it?
2: Yeah, your milk bar where you could get lollies. Yeah. Yep. So we had, what did we have? We had, across the road from us, we always had the Servo, which was like our milk bar. So you had petrol there as well. I used to actually dream about that. And then down the corner was Graham's milk bar, which Graham is actually still there.
0: As in Softies in Ontario. Yeah.
2: He has been there, and this is no word of a lie.
0: 42 years.
2: Exactly.
0: Yeah.
2: I said 40 last time, didn't I? Yeah.
0: Because I got talking to him last week because he plays bowls and said to him, just out of curiosity, how long have you been here? And he told me, he said, I thought this was something like you brought 20 years ago.
2: No.
0: He sort of gave his...
2: I've grown up with his shop.
0: Yeah.
2: I was a kid. That was our go-to shop.
0: And I understand he's closed for renovations too.
2: Yes. Got a couple of days off to do best chips.
0: Oh, yeah. Ugh. And golden fried chicken. It's good stuff. It's good stuff.
2: Yep,
0: just digress for a second. Tomorrow is preliminary finals at the Millawa Football Netball League. It is out at, I think it's over at Golgol. Or El Chiringa? I hope I've got that right. Anyhow. So Softy, he's been there forever and a day.
2: Why do they call him Softy?
0: I don't know why. It's just his nickname on the bowling green.
2: Really?
0: So I just, yeah.
2: What's Graham's last name? Can you remember?
0: Phillips.
2: Graham Phillips. Yeah, he had a beautiful wife. She was beautiful.
0: Yeah. No, Softy.
2: I've and they had beautiful kids too. The kids were beautiful. Yeah. I just remember because I grew up with them. I saw them born and I watched them grow up. And then you move away and he's still there.
0: He's been there for 42 years.
2: Wow. My mum loved him. Loved going down there. God, they'd gossip about everybody.
0: Oh, well, that's what you do when you go to a shop. You caught up with everyone, wasn't it?
2: Yeah. And they used to sell little trinkets. So they had a cabinet and I remember...
0: Jeez, you are old.
2: Yeah, saving my money and buying my mum's Mother's Day present down there. And it was this ceramic swan that you could put your rings and everything in. And I brought that with my own money and I wrapped it up and I made my own card. And that was probably the first time I'd brought my mum a present and not made it.
0: Wow, well done.
2: Yeah, and that was at Graham's store. So see the memories that you have from your corner store.
0: Oh, look, they are without doubt bloody sensational. And again, kids this side of probably 85 don't know that.
2: Kids don't even go to shops.
0: So they're 40 nowadays, so they wouldn't even know
2: what it's like. DoorDash or whatever.
0: Oh, yeah, or menu log, all that nonsense. Wouldn't know what it's like to be at the drive-in.
2: The drive-in. Bring back the drive-in. If I become a multi-billionaire,
0: I'm just going to drive-in
2: at my house.
0: Yeah, I think people... You've got to go to a drive-in. It's one of those things.
2: You've got to experience it.
0: Another thing you've got to experience is sitting around a campfire. No phone in hand.
2: Yes.
0: Talking.
2: Talking.
0: And I don't care whether you're drinking a bloody cup of tea, coffee or a cold wine or whatever. Yep. You're just outside staring at a fire and no flame is ever the same. Don't worry about what the crap you see in your palm of your hand. Bloody, have a look at a fire. Listen to the conversation.
2: Do you ever do that thing where... especially when you've got a few new people around, where you're around a fire and you go, okay, tell me your funniest story or tell me your first kiss or tell me your first true love or tell me, and everyone's got to go around and say.
0: I think
2: it's such a funny
0: As you get a bit older, you start talking about the fact that, you know, well, I went and had a prostate test done the other day. I had my eyes checked. I've got these bloody hearing aids in nowadays. Gee, what was that again, mate? Yeah, we've crossed that line, Fee. Trust me, you're down to what sort of age you're looking at to make sure you can walk properly.
2: You still got your fun question.
0: You talk about a good pair of new orthopedic shoes. Pick these up at you know whatever store down the road, whatever.
2: That's not. We don't want to be that generation.
0: No,
2: just
0: but
2: yet.
0: We are. It's edging on us.
2: I know, Fee. But let's not get to that generation just yet.
0: Lucky I got an Asian nurse to check me prostate because I got skinnier fingers and all that stuff. You know what I mean? Like, crikey.
2: Oh, you're an idiot.
0: That's where you're going to. America.
2: Ah, you can do magic.
0: Oh, of course you can.
2: We can do magic.
0: Known for it.
2: Hot FM.
0: Well, I think it was Bowl Show is on tomorrow too, by the way, Kathy.
2: Bowl Show is on tomorrow. What time?
0: 10:30.
2: 10:30.

0: righto, hold the line.
1: Yeah, love isn't always on time.
0: No, never on time.
1: No.
0: So, milk bars, favourite lollies.
1: Oh, I was going to go down the milk bar. If you ever went to Melbourne, probably the I can remember it in the 80s before it all changed to these coffee shops and, you know, where you had your bloody cafe latte with soy bloody bullshit milk and all that crap.
0: It's well, no one ever had that. They just had a milk juice. Coffee or comes from a water coffee or a thick shake or an...
1: Well, I think it was...
0: What was the spiders?
1: Oh, like that's the ice cream. Spider. Ice cream and lemonade and all that. Yeah. Oh, yeah. Or any sort of fizzy drink.
0: Yeah.
1: And I think it was probably back then the revolution of the coffee machine. You could hear, remember the old, you could hear a shh as they were making the cappuccinos. And that was posh if you had a cappuccino, wasn't it?
0: Posh, very
1: but
0: posh.
1: But I can remember going to those places in Melbourne and it had the booth and you had the table come off and the chairs either side. They were different.
0: Yeah, it was good.
1: Just things that we don't do, young people nowadays, and when I say young, really anyone 40 and under.
0: No.
1: Wouldn't have a bloody clue.
0: Wouldn't have experienced it. But the thing is too, like it felt like you were in your own world. Like it was all open, but you're in your booth.
1: Yep.
0: And like I remember being a putt-putt and the little jukebox machines that were there. So you could hear the music that you wanted to listen to, but everyone was still listening to their own music in each cubicle. It was just cool to have and play the games and all the video games and the bumper boats and putt-putt and all that sort of stuff that you did while you were down there.
1: Well, yeah, we've got someone. Sorry, Fee. I hear what you're saying. And I thought they were great. Nan, I'm going to ask you this one. I'm going to ask you live on air.
0: Okay.
1: Let's go for it. Got a text message. We'll read it.
0: Okay.
1: Give you two bobs worth after it. Have you guys noticed the Sydney Swans have gotten more scrutiny in the last few days from mainstream media has given to Jeffrey Epstein and his friends in decades feel like discussing something taboo? I'll start. I reckon our government is completely controlled by the banking dynasties that created Israel.
0: Well, who knows?
1: Not going to disagree with it.
0: No.
1: And if I put my tin hat on...
0: Your tin hat?
1: Put my tin hat on, I'd agree with that. I must admit, look, I personally think those footy players deserve a good kick in the ass for what they've done and personally their careers are done. Not the end of the season, they're out, gone, finished.
0: Yeah. But before we go to that...
1: Let's make sure we know the full story too.
0: Correct. We've only heard one side of the... Well, we haven't even heard the side of the story yet. So there's always two sides to a story we don't instigate anything like this. But you need to hear two sides.
1: But I also agree, these so-called, this Epstein's bloody nonsense, that's been banging on for what, 10 years?
0: And we haven't heard anything about it.
1: Yeah, it could be a pink book for all we bloody know. Yeah. It probably might be, you know what, it could be the same amount of literature in that book that's in the book of knowledge written by men about women. Nothing, not a bloody thing. Yes, but hey, you know, we seem to hear a lot about it.
0: That's true. That is true.
1: Hey, Ivan, would you remember when the Egyptians placed the first stone on the pyramids? I'm not that bloody old, a smart ass.
0: Actually, Ivan does remember that.
1: I actually mightn't remember the first, but I do remember the last. I made sure they got it right. you dickwit. Considering that person's older than me. I think you are, aren't you, Cass? I think you're 68, aren't you? I'm 69. That's my age.
0: You're not
1: 69. No, that's the year I was born.
0: Oh, well, don't say it. I'm thinking you're
1: You like thought 60. It was my favourite activity, didn't you? Anyhow, milk bars were the
0: milk
1: thing.
0: Milk bars. So, favourite lollies?
1: Oh, those bloody hard gobsnoppers, stoppers. You know, you
0: Not the mates.
1: No, mind you, they were bloody gobstoppers. If you had two or three in your mouth,
0: they were very hard. And it's a bit like the old choo-choo bars were hard and thick.
1: Rock hard.
0: They're just chewy and they
1: If you suck them to a point, you could stab someone in the body with them. Not that hard.
0: I know. And what about the Chicos? I don't think they're called Chicos anymore.
1: No, but they were a bloody good lolly.
0: Chicos and your pineapples.
1: Yeah.
0: Your milk bottles.
1: Then we get the old bananas. They were
0: bananas, caramel buds.
1: Yeah.
0: Freckles.
1: Jeez, you are old, aren't you?
0: Yeah, I know I'm old, mate. Mate, I used to buy this is the funniest thing. My dad would give me pocket money.
1: Yeah, righto.
0: And it was $4 every fortnight. So that was a lot back then, I think.
1: And
0: $4.
1: Oh, shit, yeah.
0: So I would go to
1: the shop. Back in the 60s.
0: Shut your face. I'm gonna punch
1: you. No, you can't do that. That's violence. That's
0: yeah,
1: hate.
0: I can't reach.
1: You are old, aren't you?
0: Yeah, I know I'm old, mate. Mate, I used to buy four. Like, this is the funniest thing.
1: Oh, my shit, dad. Going off.
0: My dad would give me pocket money.
1: Yeah, righto.
0: And like it was $4 every fortnight. So that was a lot back then, I think. $4.
1: Shit, yeah.
0: So I would go to
1: back
0: the
1: in
0: shop.
1: The '60s.

0: Remember?
1: Yeah.
0: They love it. I would have the biggest brown bag of lollies.
1: Those mates ones, really, they were dangerous because they were like, you had three wipes the next day because they come out tarry. Honestly. Foreigner waiting for a girl like you. It's Hot FM on a Friday night.
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1: Jeez, that sounds fingers good, on the pulse is the data being erased. Crime is going up.

0: Ireland has always welcomed visitors. As long as they give back, we work alongside them. But this is not the same. These are not fleeing from war. They are flying towards free money. Corruption in government is spread like cancer, which has infected us all. To the point we've forgotten what kindness is or what community means. Greed has blinded Ireland from common sense. So it's time for a vote of no confidence.
1: Ah! I tell you what, Faye, I'm not sure quite the... It's Ireland, that's all I've got. The vote of no confidence. I didn't mind that song.
2: That was a good song. I liked that
1: different
2: song,
1: different here
2: actually.
1: On a Friday night.
2: Yeah, we play anything here.
1: Well, we do. We'll give it a crack, that is for sure. It is coming towards the end of our gig. Trot Show is back on tomorrow at 10 o'clock. Bowl Show, 10:30. The reading of the Sunny Daily, I think, 12. And then, of course, the best footy call in the district.
2: Yes.
1: Can you please just go away? Frick of a kid.
2: Start talking to me.
1: Now, here's a couple of things for you, Fee. Kim Cattrall.
2: Yep,
1: Cattrall, whatever it is. Born in Liverpool, England. English-Canadian actress. She can be seen in the Hollywood films Mannequin and Masquerade and appeared in the TV series Sex in the City. How old? 70.
2: Yeah, wow.
1: I know. Yeah, wow, all right. Crikeys.
2: We're all getting older.
1: Hussein Bolt. We all know what he is, the Jamaican sprinter. He is regarded as the fastest human in the world and was the first person to hold both the 100 and 200 metres world records since fully automatic time became mandatory. He also holds the world record as a part of the 4x100 metres relay. Won't read the rest of it. He's 40.
2: I wonder if he's still running?
1: Crikey, he wouldn't be running at the speed he used to, that'd be for sure.
2: No,
1: 40 years old.
2: He'd be still fit, though.
1: Now, a couple of other ones. We'll just wrap it up because we're about to head off. That one's boring. That one's boring. We'll go with this one. In 1911, the Mona Lisa painting was stolen by a former Louvre employee from the Louvre in Paris. Mm. 2 years later, it was found when Vincenzo Piruggio, I'm not really good at Italian names, attempted to sell the painting to an antique dealer. In other words, he's got a little bit of SFB, thinking that he was going to get away with it.
2: Especially the Mona Lisa.
1: Yeah, like, wow.
2: Wow, interesting.
1: So, he got himself caught up. Joseph Schnick, president of the United Artists Films, made this statement on the day, 1928. People will not want talk pictures long. People, I'm reading this as it is. So when it doesn't quite go together for me, it takes a bit for me to get. So I'll read it word for word. People will not want talk pictures long. He added that he only made talking pictures to satisfy the passing interest. So I assumed he thought that audio in movies or vocabulary were going to be a passing trend.
2: Oh, okay, right.
1: Little does he know.
2: He wasn't on the same wavelength as everybody else.
1: We're going to wrap it up. M is in tonight. Geez, we've gone to 23 minutes past the hour of 8. We're bold. Crikey, it's past my bedtime. All right, Fee, you have a good weekend now. We're not going to be here for...
2: No, we're not here for 3 weeks because we've got lots of things to do in our own lives.
1: Yes.
2: But thanks everyone who sent a text in because we've had a few texts in tonight and phone calls and your phone's rung and my phone's rung.
1: Oh.
2: And
1: on, buddy.
2: Just all the things going on. So thanks to everyone, because without you guys listening, we wouldn't have a show.
1: Correctamundo. Before weeks tonight. It'll be 4 weeks' time because we're having the next three off.
2: Yes. Yeah.
1: It'll be 5 weeks away. Nearly, I don't know, one, two,
2: Why
1: three.
2: Do you keep adding? 4 weeks,
1: four
2: guys.
1: Weeks.
2: Just keep listening. Tune in. We will be back.
1: We are back. Yeah, I hope so. We'll be back. Here it is. Let's go with Kate Bush.
2: Have a safe weekend. Look after everybody and be nice to your neighbours.
1: Good call.
2: Okay.
1: Good call.

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1: For Collie and Tierney First National Real Estate.
2: Mervyn got the last one. Be a huge one for the D's. Distance, no issue. Neither is the radar. Through the middle, Kerridge has three. And the Demons extend that lead once again. 9.5 minutes gone in this final term.
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This is Friday Night Mayhem and you're rocking with M. If you have any heavy requests tonight, hit us up. And by us, I mean myself and my inner demons. Hit us up on 0447-351-876. Going old school, text the radio style tonight. Bring in your requests. I love me some nostalgia. Give me your best shot of hard rock, punk or metal tunes. That number again is 0447-351-876. Or you can jump on the Friday Night Mayhem Facey page. Drop us a text on that. Leading you into a sea of riffs and quite possibly the first display of death vocals was Pink Floyd's One of These Days. And you heard Motorhead's Doomy Jam, Orgasmatron. Love that song. And a ripper new release from Tony Iommi. He's released his first solo album in over 20 years. And man, I'm so stoked that he is still going strong, as a matter of fact. And he's teamed up with Norwegian heavy metal singer Jon Land. I think that's how you pronounce the name. But that was a fantastic track there called World Alone. And that is out this year. There is a bunch of really cool stuff that I'm going to play you. Old school, new school, all of that. Stay tuned for some brand new Down as well, which I heard that this week. That's going to be an awesome one to punch out on the radio. And, of course, your requests. And, of course, we've got our Essential Sabbath as well. Tonight, also, what is happening? We've got a lot of live music happening at the Sets Mildura. So if you're not sitting on your butt, kicking back to radio, like, you know, that should be your first option. Your second option is to go out and support live local music. And at the Sets Mildura tonight, if you're hanging around and wanting your fair share of tasty bands, we've got Ramona Persona, Seva and Bottle Brush all performing tonight in Heat 3 of the Battle of the Bands. There has been some amazing winners in Bird Dog and Midnight Titans as well. So congrats to all those involved in that. And, of course, Suspended Animation. As well, congrats to those guys. I think they're off touring at the moment, which is really cool for them. And a bit of a sad one from this week, Frank Beard from ZZ Top. He was born the 11th of June 1949 in Frankston, Texas, and he's the drummer who kept the ZZ Top rolling for more than five decades. And Frank hooked up with Billy Gibbons and Dusty Hill back in 69, forming one of rock's most recognizable and iconic rock trios from the Dirty Texas Blues of LaGrange and Tush, right through to the massive 80s hits like Sharp Dressed Man and Gimme All Your Lovin', and that unmistakable ZZ Top groove was always sitting beneath it all with his impeccable timing and, of course, the great joke, Frank Beard being ironically the only one in ZZ Top that didn't sport a beard. He sadly passed away this week, August the 17th, aged 77. So tonight, we tip the hat to the man behind the beat, Frank Beard, bloody brilliant drummer. And I know that there is a hell of a lot of ZZ Top fans that do love Friday Night Mayhem. We do go relatively tame for the first hour or so, and then we rip into the downhill slide of darker music. So for now, I'm going to play you from Trey Ombre. This is from 1973, Beer Drinkers and Hell Raisers. And Motorhead also did a cover of this one as well. But here's the Reggie Didge, RIP Frank. Turn it up. You are listening to Friday Night Mayhem.

Here's a nice tribute triple up to celebrate the career of the legendary ZZ Top drummer Frank Beard. And you heard Just Got Paid from 1972's Rio Grande Mud. Cheers so much, Sammy, Keith and crew. Enjoy a couple of adult beverages out there. Have a great weekend, guys. Here is possibly the most well-known ZZ Top belter. We've got some Sharp Dress Man for you, for Robbie. Thanks so much, man, for your request. And if you out there as a listener would like to get your heart heavy tracks on the radio, 0447-351-876 is the number to text on the text line, I guess. You're listening to Friday Night Mayhem, and this is Sharp Dressed Man from Eliminator 1983. Such a banger. Turn it up. Rest in power, Frank.

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If you've just jumped on the Hot FM crazy train, congrats on making excellent choices. This is Friday Night Mayhem, the house of loud rock and metal tunes. A 106.7 Hot FM, the essential Sabbath track this week. I chose Voodoo from the Dio fronted Mob Rules. Absolutely love that. It is so underplayed, and I was thinking about that during the week. Usually I chuck in an Aussie Sabbath, but I was just feeling that way. Something a little more in the midsection of the Sabbath era there. We had Metallium with Power of Time. They're a German band, and that one ought to get you pumped right the hell up to begin the gateway to your weekend. We've got Flight of the Icarus here from Iron Maiden, Peace of Mind, 1983. Stay tuned. We've got Hammerfall, Sister Sin, and some Overkill coming right up for you.

Love me some raspy vocals. That was Swedish heavy metal band Sister Sin. And that's a brand new drop there. That is Somebody Save Me, killer track. And that band opened for Slayer, King Diamond, and In This Moment as well. They split up in 2015, and thank God they reunited in 2019, and they are still punching out some really, really cool tracks, including that one. I hope to see or hear more of them. Amazing band, Sister Sin. We had Hammerfall prior to that. Now we've got some debut Overkill from 1985, and this is Hammerhead. Turn this shit up.

Octane, energizing there from Sydney band Noble. And now time for a little bit of live local music plugging. Noble are one of the most entertaining, high octane, high drive, hard rock bands, characterized by blistering riffs, rough, gritty vocals, and very catchy anthemic choruses. They emerged from Sydney in the live music circuit of March 2024. So, look, they're a recent band and they are on tour. And you heard their track Overdrive. And prior to that was a short, fast, loud punk track from Speedball. And the track was called Go to Hell. And they are a punk rock-infused metal band. They're a trio as well. And they're from Western Sydney also. They've been touring internationally, including countries in Asia as well. And they're about to hit Broken Hill and Mildura in the Line of Load tour. Anti-AI Promos is hosting that one. They're a fantastic setup, by the way. Follow them on the socials. Anti-AI Promo. They're absolutely amazing. Big shout out to Aaron for organising all of these. The upcoming dates are September 4 in Broken Hill. We've got Speedball and Noble headlining. And, of course, Mildura band Cult of Solaris. Yours truly may or may not front that one. Broken Hill legends Scream Street. They're a bunch of young fellas. And they're going to be opening for that show. And then back here, September 5, whew, two concerts in a row. Can't wait. So adrenaline-fueled. At the Sets Mildura, we've got Speedball Noble as the main headliner. And, of course, Cult of Solaris and Broken Rich Mildura favourites as well. And, of course, another show we've got coming up around the corner, and that's the following week, September 12. Get ready for Adelaide band, South Australian band. I haven't pinpointed exactly where yet, but Greedy Bunch of Parasites are back, and one of the heaviest bands in Australia, The Maledict, and we've also got Lonely Empire as well as Cult of Solaris. Some shameless self-plugging there, but, you know, that's okay. We don't get much money in this business, so look, we may as well just throw caution to the wind, give ourselves a cheeky little self-plug, because why not? I do love live local music, love performing it, love being a punter at it, and rocking on at the Sets at the moment is Mildura band Sever. They're a thrash metal cover band. I'm mad I missed them, but I think they are going to be absolutely bloody excellent live. So if you get the chance to catch any live bands in Mildura, Sever are the guys bringing the noise. Now, cracking on to the playlist here, Friday Night Mayhem, we've got Whores. That is a band name. We've got Low Rider and a bit of White Zombie featuring Iggy Pop. Bet you can't guess that song. Some brand new Down as well. So many songs to get through. Still a lot of time. Still 2 hours of the Devil's Finest tracks. So stay tuned. This is your Friday Night Mayhem. This is Whores with Imposter Syndrome. Turn it the hell up.

What is better than White Zombie? White Zombie featuring Iggy Pop, the king of punk. Black Sunshine there for you. Getting your White Zombie jollies off there for Keith, man. Thank you so much for your request. We got some Wet Cactus here from 2018, and this track is called Damned Rope. Stay tuned because there is brand new Down happening. We've got Korn and Primitive Blast on the way.

stuff there from Down, and that is a really nice taste of what's to come in November on the 20th this year. Down are set to release their new album, Volume 5, and that track is called Blood Oath. Really digging that nice slow stuff there. And that is the first album they have released since 2007, Over the Under. Phil and Pepper just slamming at it again. That is a really nice, slow, sludgy, muddy number there. I'm a big fan. Text in your thoughts, 0447 351 876. Those requests are slowing right down, but that's okay. People must be enjoying the show, and that's rad. Rad for me, rad for you guys. I love that you're out there having a listen. Thank you for tuning in to Friday Night Mayhem. And I'm just going to take the full lead on this whole thing. Chosen some really good songs tonight. Hope you've been enjoying them so far. We got some Korn here. Freak on a Leash. It would be really rude not to play this because this week in metal history, 1998 to be exact, one of the most iconic new metal albums was released, and that's Follow the Leader. And here we go. We're going to punch out some Korn there for all you freaks. Hopefully you're not on leashes. We got some Strife and Primitive Blast on the way, so stay tuned. This is the Dark Side of Community Radio.

as a big fan of those sort of vocal styles. That was Primitive Blast there. Hope you enjoyed that fast, loud track. We've got Greedy Bunch of Parasites from 2024, and this is Cavalry. And hey, if you want to see these guys perform, recognize this date, September 12 at the Sets. Maledict, Lonely Empire and Cult of Solaris are also going to be part of that lineup. So make sure you grab your tickets to that. It's available online. Check it out. Greedy Bunch of Parasites. This is going to be one hell of a cool kick-ass show. Stay tuned. Friday Night Mayhem with all the good tracks go to die. We've got Fever 333, Trophy Eyes and some Hex coming right up on the slab.

taking you back to 2014 there is Newcastle band Trophy Eyes with My Name on Paper. Bit of melodic hardcore there for you. And some further melodic gear here from Ad Infinitium. And this is See You in Hell from 2020.

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Hope you're enjoying Friday Night Mayhem. Tearing a page out of the Slayer book there is San Fran Thrashers Hex. And that was Under the Spell. More up and go for you now. German thrash band Living Death now with Shadow of a Dream from 1985. And we still have one hot hour to go of face-melting metal.

called Cryostasis. So make sure you keep your ears open for that one, because they will definitely be bleeding after you've discovered that. Hope you enjoyed that track. Mildura Band, Suspended Animation. 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Get your money out right now. Give them a little flick, a like, all that sort of stuff. I was so stoked to see them live performing last week. And, man, that's a killer performance. Really rad song. Probably one of my favourites of theirs. Up now, we've got some hardcore from Out of Pocket, and this is Wrong Hand from 2025. On the way, we've got Combat Noise and Pipe Bomb. So stay the hell tuned. Friday night mayhem.

suspended animation there, and the unmistakable Vox performance, Joran. Man, what a fucking crushing track that is. Oh, lucky I did a language warning at the start of the show, because damn, that gets it out of me. That is their brand new single, Malice in Wonderland, and they have an album coming in October.

as a fan of classic death metal, I don't know how the heck I miss Cuban band Combat Noise, but hey, it's better to discover something a little bit late than not at all. You heard Full Frontal Aggression track there, Sniper in Position from Frontline Offender. Killer track. Hope you dug the hell out of that one. Combat Noise might just be my new little hyperfixation for the week. Here is Pipe Bomb, and this is one released this year. This is called Mob Rule, and you are with M, and we still have like 40 minutes to go of Friday Night Mayhem. Get pumped.

a collaboration that nobody saw coming this year. Melvin's teaming up with Napalm Death, and that was 9 Days of Rain from the Savage Imperial Death March, released just this year. Don't say I don't play brand new stuff. Going back to 1992 now, this album was released this week in metal history. This is Vital Remains with Amulet of the Conqueror. Stay tuned. We've got Grave, Primordial and Tortured Demon on the way. It is an all-out death fest happening here. If you love extreme music, tune into Friday Night Mayhem after 10 p.m. because this is where your skin will fall off. Hope you enjoy.

0: Welcome to Friday Night Mayhem, the only show that makes your ears bleed in a good way. 2 hours of pure molten heavy metal blasting harder than your cousin's illegal fireworks day. 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Hosted by someone who probably hasn't blinked since Slayer broke up. 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
1: We've had many cases in this department where a body has been found, pieces have been decomposed, and we've been able to put things together.
2: Yes, we had a part of the body very badly attached, of course, still.

I love a death metal track that goes over 5 minutes. Carcass there with Corporal Jigsaw Quandary. Really dig that epic. More death for you from 1991, Immolation. Into the Everlasting Fire from Dawn of Possession. Let's hook in.

show is nearly drawing to an end, but do stay tuned for the last bonus track, a mystery track I'm going to play, taking a little segue from the metal there and slamming straight into the sludge pit with Belzebong's Witch Rider. The combination of heavy and grooves is rather orgasmic, would you agree? Prior to that, you heard Swedish death metal band Grave with Behold the Flames. And if you got into any of the tracks played tonight but missed the artist or song titles, give me a follow on the Friday Night Mayhem Facey page because I post the playlists up each Saturday. Here is Tortured Demon with Conflict of Interest from 2023. 2023, sorry. Turns out I can't read.

And that's a wrap. Thank you for joining me tonight for another round of hard and heavy tunes. You've been listening to Friday Night Mayhem with M on Community Radio Hot FM. 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Download it now. Heavy weekend, maniacs. It has been a wild ride. I hope you enjoyed tonight's jams, and I will catch you next week for another hit. Live deliciously until then, and play it unsafe, I guess. And I'm going to leave you with a real special treat here. Hope you enjoy this track. This is by a local artist called Codebreaker. He's a mystery man, and he may pop up in a band from time to time. Love you, Gray. This one's for you, and everyone else listening. Have a great night.

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2: 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Neither is the radar. Through the middle, Kerridge has three. And the Demons extend that lead once again. 9.5 minutes gone in this final term.
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0: Brittany, before you go, there's something I want you to have.
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0: Yeah, yes it is.
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1: Cameron. Australian Federal Police say there's no indication of any ongoing threat to Australia, despite a man being charged with attempting to engage in foreign interference. A 27-year-old Victorian man who is a dual Russian-Australian citizen allegedly sought to collect and provide information to Russia about Ukrainian military personnel, locations and operations. AFP Commissioner Chrissy Barrett says global conflicts continue to impact the security environment in Australia.
2: This is the first time the Counter Foreign Interference Task Force has charged a Russian-linked individual with attempting to engage in foreign interference since new laws were introduced in 2018 to protect Australia's sovereignty and our national interests.
1: At least 14 people have been killed and more than 120 wounded after two Russian drones struck a shopping centre in the central Ukrainian city of Kryvyi Rih. Local authorities say 22 children were among the wounded in the daytime attack on President Volodymyr Zelensky's hometown. He says a second attack hit the shopping centre half an hour after the first in a deliberate attempt to target emergency services. The Home Affairs Minister says a former ASIO agent can give evidence at the Bondi Beach terror attack Royal Commission remotely. The man claims to have warned security agencies about the gunman years before last December's deadly attack. He says he wants to return to Australia from an undisclosed location due to fears over security. Tony Burke says he doesn't believe that's necessary.
3: Mike Burgess, the Director General of ASIO, has given me clearance to make clear that if I was ever asked about this, which I now have been, he has advised and made clear to the Royal Commission that any evidence that would come from this particular individual is declassified.
1: Federal Health Minister Mark Butler says he's evaluating the need for multiple specialist cancer treatment units to meet demand. Victoria and South Australia have been competing to house a proton therapy unit. A project based in Adelaide collapsed about 3 years ago. Mark Butler says it may be better to develop a network of sites.
4: Given the affluxion of time, there is the possibility that we're not looking at a question of either a Victorian or a South Australian proton therapy unit, but indeed we might need to look at both of them at the same time. The two projects are a little different, so they might serve different needs in the community.
1: Pakistan's former Prime Minister Imran Khan has been returned to prison after a brief medical examination. Government doctors declared him medically fit, but his party says the authorities breached a Supreme Court order by taking him to a state-run hospital. From Islamabad, the BBC's Caroline Davies reports.
5: The court directed Mr. Khan to be taken to the private Shifa International Hospital. This morning, Pakistan's information minister has said that instead he was taken to a state-run hospital because of the security situation. The minister also said that Imran Khan had been transferred back to prison after being declared medically fit by a team of doctors. The sudden court order has led to speculation that there are political manoeuvres behind the scenes between the former Prime Minister's PTI party and Pakistan's powerful military and intelligence services. That is not something either side has commented on.
1: To sport, and reigning premiers Brisbane have tightened their grip on the AFL's third spot, defeating Collingwood by 63 points at the MCG. In the NRL, the Dolphins beat the Eels 34 points to 16. The Broncos downed the Raiders by 4.
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2: 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Be a huge one for the D's. Distance, no issue. Neither is the radar. Through the middle, Kerridge has three. And the Demons extend that lead once again. 9.5 minutes gone in this final term.
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it's Sandy Kay here. Are you really into the music you grew up with? 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
1: A lawyer representing two of the women involved in the Sydney Swan scandal says his clients are in hiding and suffering severe trauma. Several adult entertainers are reported to have joined five players at a Melbourne hotel after the Swans' win against Essendon last Sunday. Police are investigating a report of sexual assault. Police haven't made any arrests or laid charges. Lawyer John Karantzis says as well as intense media scrutiny, his clients have faced abuse from members of the public.
2: They've received a lot of messages that have been threatening in essence, and they deserve their privacy. They've gone through a traumatic experience.
1: British meteorologists have warned that a developing El Niño weather system could become the largest on record. The scientists say sea temperatures in the tropical central Pacific could be significantly higher than normal. The BBC's Matt McGrath has more.
3: The Met Office says it's never seen a signal this intense in their forecasts. Its projections suggest Pacific sea temperatures could climb more than 3 degrees above normal. El Niño begins when the trade winds, which normally blow west across the Pacific, start weakening. This pushes warm surface water eastwards and lets a huge store of ocean heat build up. Those same shifting winds are the engines of El Niño's impacts, with some already being felt around the world, with a weakened Indian monsoon, floods in Peru, and restrictions on ship numbers through the Panama Canal, which is filled by fresh, not seawater.
1: Reduced rainfall due to the El Niño event is affecting sugar supplies in India, the world's second largest sugar producer and exporter. For the first time in a decade, the country imported sugar to rein in local prices that have increased by 40% in recent months. Authorities in Ukraine say 14 people have been killed and more than 100 injured in daytime Russian drone strikes on a shopping centre in the central city of Kryvyi Rih. President Volodymyr Zelensky says Ukraine will definitely respond. Bogdan is a local community volunteer. He witnessed the attack.
4: I was driving nearby when I heard the explosion and saw smoke, so I came immediately. I saw wounded people and began providing medical assistance. I helped a man with shrapnel injuries, moving him to a safe distance because of the threat of a repeated strike, and handed him over to the ambulance. There was another strike, and unfortunately, people remain under the rubble. A search and rescue operation is ongoing, and we are also still working.
1: Translation by the BBC. The Australian Antarctic Festival continues in Hobart today, offering exhibitions, tours, displays and lectures about Australia's presence on the icy continent. Chief Executive of the Mawson's Huts Foundation, Lara Colrain, says there are sessions for all ages.
5: Lectures, exhibitions, films, education days for students, interact with the science that's going on. So we have our big Antarctic Expo down at Princess Wharf 1 here on Hobart's waterfront. And inside we have a bunch of interactive exhibitors that take people to Antarctica and show the people who work down there and the research that's being done.
1: Sport, and the world number one men's tennis player, Jannik Sinner, won't compete at the US Open this month because of an injury. Writing on social media, Sinner says he's very sad and disappointed because New York has a special place in his heart.
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0: Latest news on the hour.
1: A lawyer representing two of the women involved in the Sydney Swan scandal says his clients are in hiding and suffering severe trauma. Several adult entertainers are reported to have joined five players at a Melbourne hotel after the Swans win against Essendon last Sunday. Police are investigating a report of sexual assault. Police haven't made any arrests or laid charges. Lawyer John Karantzis says, as well as intense media scrutiny, his clients have faced abuse from members of the public.
2: They've received a lot of messages that have been threatening in essence, and they deserve their privacy. They've gone through a traumatic experience.
1: British meteorologists have warned that a developing El Niño weather system could become the largest on record. The scientists say sea temperatures in the tropical central Pacific could be significantly higher than normal. The BBC's Matt McGrath has more.
3: The Met Office says it's never seen a signal this intense in their forecasts. Its projections suggest Pacific sea temperatures could climb more than 3 degrees above normal. El Niño begins when the trade winds, which normally blow west across the Pacific, start weakening. This pushes warm surface water eastwards and lets a huge store of ocean heat build up. Those same shifting winds are the engines of El Niño's impacts, with some already being felt around the world, with a weakened Indian monsoon, floods in Peru, and restrictions on ship numbers through the Panama Canal, which is filled by fresh, not seawater.
1: Reduced rainfall due to the El Niño event is affecting sugar supplies in India, the world's second largest sugar producer and exporter. For the first time in a decade, the country imported sugar to rein in local prices that have increased by 40% in recent months. Authorities in Ukraine say 14 people have been killed and more than 100 injured in daytime Russian drone strikes on a shopping centre in the central city of Kryvyi Rih. President Volodymyr Zelensky says Ukraine will definitely respond. Bogdan is a local community volunteer. He witnessed the attack.
4: I was driving nearby when I heard the explosion and saw smoke, so I came immediately. I saw wounded people and began providing medical assistance. I helped a man with shrapnel injuries, moving him to a safe distance because of the threat of a repeated strike, and handed him over to the ambulance. There was another strike, and unfortunately, people remain under the rubble. A search and rescue operation is ongoing, and we are also still working.
1: Translation by the BBC. The Australian Antarctic Festival continues in Hobart today, offering exhibitions, tours, displays and lectures about Australia's presence on the icy continent. Chief Executive of the Mawson's Huts Foundation, Lara Colrain, says there are sessions for all ages.
5: Lectures, exhibitions, films, education days for students, interact with the science that's going on. So we have our big Antarctic Expo down at Princess Wharf 1 here on Hobart's waterfront. And inside we have a bunch of interactive exhibitors that take people to Antarctica and show the people who work down there and the research that's being done.
1: Sport, and the world number one men's tennis player, Jannik Sinner, won't compete at the US Open this month because of an injury. Writing on social media, Sinner says he's very sad and disappointed because New York has a special place in his heart.
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0: This July and August, trade grey skies for sunny winter days in beautiful Wentworth and surrounds. 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
1: The ACT has become the latest jurisdiction to sign on to the gun buyback scheme. The territories reached an agreement with the federal government for the scheme to remove firearms, which was set up following the Bondi mass shooting in December. It's just the second jurisdiction to join the scheme after New South Wales. It's estimated 14% of the ACT's 7,000 firearms licence holders will be affected by a proposed cap on guns. There are 23,000 guns registered in the national capital. Federal Health Minister Mark Butler says he's evaluating the need for multiple specialist cancer treatment units to meet demand. Victoria and South Australia have been competing to house a proton therapy unit. Mark Butler says it may be better to develop a network of sites.
2: Given the affluxion of time, there is the possibility that we're not looking at a question of either a Victorian or a South Australian proton therapy unit, but indeed we might need to look at both of them at the same time. The two projects are a little different, so they might serve different needs in the community.
1: The British Met Office is warning the El Niño event developing over the Pacific Ocean is likely to be the strongest in living memory. Meteorologists say sea temperatures in the tropical central Pacific and areas around Australia and Indonesia could rise more than 3 degrees above normal. Professor Adam Scaife is head of long-range forecasting.
3: I've been involved in long-range forecasting for many years, and I have never seen an event like this in our forecasts. The tropical Pacific is warming faster than I've ever seen, and assuming the forecasts are correct, and we've got very high confidence at this stage, we think that when it peaks in November and December, it's likely to be record event, unprecedented beyond anything we've seen in living memory.
1: The US Supreme Court says work can temporarily resume on the White House ballroom while judges weigh up an emergency appeal by the Trump administration against a challenge to the building project. The BBC's Bernd DeBusman is in Washington.
4: While initially this was a ballroom for large events that President Trump wants to have at the White House, he's really now framed this as his, have his attorneys, as kind of a national security imperative. The new ballroom, he describes it more as a military complex now. It'll include medical facilities, drone-proof construction, for example, that he says really will protect future presidents. Of course, it's detractors say that he's done this without any congressional approval. And ultimately, that's what the court will have to decide.
1: Hobart's waterfront is being overtaken today by a major festival celebrating the work of Australian researchers in Antarctica. The Antarctic Festival is hosting immersive exhibitions and talks on the latest research happening in the coldest place on Earth. Chief Executive of the Mawson's Huts Foundation, Lara Colrain, says the event supports the broader work of the charity in conservation and education.
5: We also operate the Mobile Antarctic Classroom. So that goes around Tasmanian school students, educating them about Antarctic and Southern Ocean science. And that's everything from wildlife to plate tectonics, geology, climate change, the really important research that's being done today.
1: Sport, and the world number one men's tennis player Jannik Sinner won't compete at the US Open this month because of an injury. Writing on social media, Sinner says he's very sad and disappointed because New York has a special place in his heart.
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8: This July and August, trade grey skies for sunny winter days in beautiful Wentworth and surrounds. 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
10: 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Be a huge one for the D's. 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Neither is the radar. Through the middle, Kerridge has three. And the Demons extend that lead once again 9.5 minutes gone in this final term.
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0: Got a good feeling about this.
1: Oh! I'm Limo, and you're listening to Pitch In, a series exploring the people who make sport happen and the volunteers who keep communities connected. Sport might bring us together, but volunteers are the reason we stay connected. In this series, we're travelling across Australia to meet the extraordinary people who pitch in, not for money or recognition, but because they believe in the power of community. And as you'll discover, when people pitch in, something much bigger than sport happens. In this episode, we explore how sport can bring people together across cultural backgrounds in Australia's multicultural communities and First Nations people in Australia. These stories show how clubs can become places where difference is celebrated and belonging is built through a shared love of the game. I'm Limo, and this is Pitch In. I'm in Logan in Queensland, 30 minutes south of Brisbane CBD, to meet with Sam Escobar, president of the Logan Metro Football Club. Through his work, Sam has helped create opportunities for people from diverse cultural backgrounds to come together, build friendships, and feel part of their local community. The soccer field is already bustling with energy, with over 100 kids warming up for training. It's incredible to witness the mix of people of all different backgrounds and cultures. Sam was born in El Salvador in Central America, but his family moved to Australia as refugees when he was very young. Sammy, how many kids do you reckon we've got out here tonight?
2: We have over 100 kids, so this is our mini Roos program tonight, so our under 6s to under 12s train on a Wednesday night.
1: Yep.
2: So over 100 kids here any given Wednesday.
1: Do you see the kids getting excited about training? You see them rushing here after school?
2: They do. With this rain we've had recently as well, I think they've been all locked inside, so they come here excited, full of energy. The poor coaches are the ones that have to tone them down a little bit and get them ready to listen and to play football.
1: Sammy, tell us about the Logan Metro Football Club, because it's not super old, is it?
2: It's not. We're about 15 years into our journey. It's quite a special club. We're sort of based in the heart of Logan in Woodridge. So we have such a diverse membership, which makes for an amazing game day. You've got so many colours, so much activity. And it is a special football club.
1: And you mentioned the diversity there. It's a very multicultural area. How has that shaped the club and what it's become?
2: It's everything to us. I think you look at our membership, you look at our volunteers, it's all a diverse base of people. To start off with, and then from the football side of things, you know, we get some great quality players, some raw talent, a lot of athleticism and skills, and it's everything. It's what our club is about.
1: You, of course, are coaching here as well, but what does bridging differences through football look like in day-to-day life at Logan Metro FC?
2: Football's a vessel for us, you know, and it's not something I've realised until my older years, how important football is, and it's just a tool to connect people, you know. You come here, you know, whether you're a 5-year-old or a 90-year-old playing walking football here, football is a vessel that connects people, and I like to think we do it quite well here and quite organically as well because of just the diverse nature of the club.
1: And do you feel like regardless of what happens away from here, once everyone gets here, everyone's the same once they step onto the pitch?
2: 100%. You know, you've got people here who've come from, as refugees here from war-torn countries and whatever else, and they come here and they just feel a part of our beautiful society and community.
1: Can you think of examples where perhaps people have arrived in Australia, they're living in the area, they don't quite feel comfortable as yet, and they turn up here to Logan Metro Football Club, and they find a place where they can find a bit of connection and they feel like they can fit in and they feel like, they start to feel like at home.
2: Definitely. You see it all over the place here. And it's not something, you know, you occasionally get the thank you and the hug from people, but I think you just see it walking around how comfortable people feel coming here. And I think that's the thing. It's organic. You come here, you feel welcomed. And that's something we pride ourselves on and something we talk to our volunteers and our coaches and our committee about, just being organic and welcoming people.
1: And you've built a club where people from many different cultural backgrounds come together. What are the rewards of that and what are the challenges?
2: Rewards are on and off the football pitch. On the pitch, you see the colour, you see the vibrancy off the pitch, the food we have here, and just the atmosphere that gets created is quite special. Some of those challenges, obviously, when you come to the country, you don't know the language. You know, sometimes we're having to really, you know, hold people's hand through the registration process. There is a bit of, you know, a process to getting people involved in the club and those ins and outs. And, you know, on the more extreme length, sometimes, you know, we've seen kids here who come from trauma, you know, come on a football pitch, they might be triggered by something, they react. And then it's our job to sort of educate the referee or the players around them on why they might have reacted. And, you know, we've seen it, you know, the atmosphere that gets created is quite special. Some of those challenges, obviously when you come to the country, you don't know the language. You know, sometimes we're having to really, you know, hold people's hand through the registration process. There is a bit of, you know, a process to getting people involved in the club and those ins and outs. And, you know, on the more extreme length, sometimes, you know, we've seen kids here have come from trauma.

0: place for everyone who comes here.
1: Yeah, every session, every day.
0: I imagine you've got a lot of people walking away from here, talking to other people in their community, saying, hey, get down to the football club. They'll take care of you, and it's a lot of fun.
1: Exactly right, especially in these communities. You know, they might stick to their own communities outside of football, and they tell others how special it is, how welcome they feel, and how safe they feel.
0: And tell us a little bit about the importance of this football club to the community when it comes to creating a place for, you know, cohesion and connection.
1: I think it's super important. I think you look at where we are based, we're right in the heart of Logan and Woodridge, and I think it's quite unique and special, and it's you know, it's great that we are based in the heart of it, and I think it plays a big part in so many people's lives. You know, whether they realise it or not, they might come here as a 6-year-old and go on their football journey, and, you know, when they get to their 15s, their 20s, their 30s, and they start having kids, they realise, you know, what a special club this was and the part it played in their journey.
0: And are you finding with people that become involved with the club that they're not just involved for 1 or 2 weeks, they're involved long term because they love what's going on here?
1: Definitely, and that's a story we tell our coaches and stuff. Come on the journey and play your part in, you know, making people feel welcome and comfortable. And, you know, volunteering is a dying art, unfortunately, but it is something we do see here. We do it quite well. We look after our volunteers and they come back.
0: Tell us a bit about the importance of volunteers when you've got that many teams here.
1: They do such a great job in facilitating football, whether it's coaching, whether it's in the canteen, whether it's mowing the grass. You know, they play such a big part, and they're so important to the lifeblood of any club.
0: Yeah.
1: And, you know, we're so grateful that we have a great team here. It's a small team, but I think, you know, we all pitch in, we all do our part.
0: And everyone pitches in. Even tonight I saw, and this is volunteering, I saw the kids who were playing over here carried the goals out themselves.
1: Yeah.
0: So that technically that's volunteering. Exactly. They're helping to get the job done.
1: And, you know, that's the thing. You know, you're not just, you know, trying to create good football. You're trying to create good people as well, and teaching them to pitch in, help with the goals, put stuff away and the rest of it. So
0: that's it. You want to build good people and young leaders too,
1: exactly,
0: don't you?
1: Exactly right. Yeah, that's something very important to us and something we talk to the coaches a lot. Obviously, football's important, winning games, scoring goals, but you're also, you know, raising the next generation.
0: Sam talks about the unique role football plays in multicultural communities. For many families, the game is much more than a sport. It's a connection to culture, identity, and a sense of belonging. I asked Sam about the personal impact that sense of community can have and why football atmospheres are so important for bringing people together.
1: Our family recently moved across from South America and Venezuela. They're going through their own stuff over there. They came here not knowing anyone. You know, they found people here that speak their language, that helped them out, you know. And it's not just the football stuff, sometimes off the field as well, you know, help them get a job or help them to meet new people. And that family are flourishing now. Their daughters play in the under-9s team as well. And that journey of coming in, meeting new people, feeling comfortable and going on their journey.
0: For someone who's listening, who's trying to create a welcoming environment at their own club, What tips would you give them?
1: We're going to have all the answers, and a lot of the answers have come from talking to people, understanding where they're from, being curious and just asking questions about why they do this, why they do that, why they wear this, why they don't wear that, and just being curious and open to have conversations and just being, you know, genuinely open and to want to create a welcoming environment.
0: Tell us what misconceptions do people sometimes have about multicultural communities in sport?
1: Sometimes it does feel a little bit too hard because there are so many barriers, you know, the language thing. Sometimes they don't have money as well. They come to a new country and, you know, they're working 2 or 3 jobs. They don't have the time to take their kids to, you know, to training. And that's, sometimes it just feels too hard. And, you know, I think it's not. It's, again, it's you're helping people. You're going on their journey with them. You're partnering on their journey. And while the misconception of it being super hard and difficult, you know, might be a little bit true, I think it's worth the effort and, you know, giving the time and the energy to people.
0: How can people from different backgrounds get involved with volunteering and community sport? If they're listening to this, maybe they're sitting at home and thinking, oh, sounds like a great club. I'd love to get down there. How do I go about it?
1: Yeah, you can contact us in any club via their socials and online, but really encourage you to come down. You know, on nights like tonight, you can see how great these clubs are. Not just our club, a lot of different clubs and different codes. But get down there, get involved, talk to a community member, see how you can help out. I can guarantee you there's a stack of jobs waiting for someone to do them. And if they don't get done, it's a poor core group of volunteers that they end up doing it anyway. So get involved, you know, play your part, and it's very special.
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0: Got a good feeling about this.
1: I'm Limo, and you're listening to Pitch In, a series exploring the people who make sport happen and the volunteers who keep communities connected. Sport might bring us together, but volunteers are the reason we stay connected. In this series, we're travelling across Australia to meet the extraordinary people who pitch in, not for money or recognition, but because they believe in the power of community. And as you'll discover, when people pitch in, something much bigger than sport happens. In this episode, we explore how sport can bring people together across cultural backgrounds in Australia's multicultural communities and First Nations people in Australia. These stories show how clubs can become places where difference is celebrated and belonging is built through a shared love of the game. I'm Limo, and this is Pitch In. I travelled to Darwin to be greeted by a typical Darwin day, 100% humidity, and it was pretty hot, but it didn't stop me from catching up with Shari Togo. She's one of Northern Territory's emerging rugby league coaches and a respected leader within the Lichfield Bears.
2: Up and take your friends with you, yeah, so we can all go up together. Let's go.
1: Through mentoring young athletes and supporting pathways into rugby league, she works to ensure Aboriginal and Torres Strait Islander communities feel welcome, represented and empowered through sport. She's also a pretty handy player herself.
2: Last year I played my 100 women's game. It was never a goal of mine. I just kept on playing.
0: Just kept on playing
2: because we needed numbers.
0: Were you, when you were getting close to 100 and someone told you, were you a bit surprised? Were
2: I was like, holy, have I been doing this game for too long? Because, you know, you can sit back and you just go, am I done?
0: You look fit, though. You look like you could run out and play today.
2: Yeah, I could, and I wanted to last night because we hosted our home game last night.
0: Yeah.
2: So it's always fun putting on your boots when you're in front of your home crowd, right?
0: Yeah.
2: So I've been with the club for 8 years and it's the first time that we got over 20 registration.
0: Amazing.
2: Yeah, which is so cool to see the game for us anyways grow and the women's game grow for us out there. But also the NT, like the female participation numbers are huge this year.
0: Yeah.
2: From our little ones up to our senior women's.
0: What is it about rugby league? Why do you think the numbers are increasing like they are? Why are so many young Territorians drawn to rugby league?
2: I think they like the physical side of it. I think they also like the bragging rights too. Like, this is a small town.
0: Yeah,
2: so it's not big like your big cities down south and that. Like, there's six clubs and you know, it's healthy banter and you want to be the best up here because that's all we got up here.
0: It's fun. And is there something about rugby league in your experience where as soon as everyone's out on the ground, it's a real leveler, like everyone's the same.
2: Yeah.
0: No matter what's happening in your life off the field, you could be the richest person or whatever off the field. Once you're on the field, everyone's the same, aren't they?
2: It's an outlet too, and people need that outlet for whatever's going on in life too.
0: Yeah.
2: And that's what draws everybody together at a club or on the field. And that's probably the best part of rugby league.
0: So you've seen firsthand the impact that organised sport, specifically rugby league in your case, has had on the players.
2: Mm.
0: Have you got some stories about the positive impact?
2: The new pathways that rugby league has given these young people, like there's another world out there, like, and they can go for it. Like, they don't have to be staying here in Darwin. It's okay if you want to stay here, but there's a bigger picture to this whole game. If you want it, you can go get it and you can achieve it.
0: And what about the connection in the community? Because what you experience on the pitch exists well beyond the pitch, doesn't it? These friendships endure beyond the game, don't they?
2: To where they become family friends. We're doing carpools.
0: Yeah.
2: We're checking in. Doesn't matter if you're different age levels or anything, boys or girls team, we're all in together because that's what it's about. It's about caring for your players that are coming through, the young people. You want to take care of those, and it takes a village.
1: Shari has also taken her experience far beyond the Northern Territory, travelling to Papua New Guinea as part of an international coaching and development program. There, she's been able to share her knowledge while also learning from different rugby league environments and then bringing those lessons back to her work with the Lichfield Bears and the young players she mentors.
2: This is my safe place. This is where I can come back and be me, be authentic, mean, and everyone knows me here, so this is where I feel my safest. But next week I fly out to GEMS camps. It's an Aboriginal and Islander camp for the next elite athletes coming through. And so we've had a camp already 2 weeks ago, going into our next, and our third will be our curtain raiser for the State of Origin 3.
0: Amazing.
2: Yeah, it's really cool.
0: Amazing. And let's talk a bit about the impact. You've been around local sport for a long time now. Let's talk about how important volunteers are to local sport, because, you know, volunteering is a huge part of community sport in Australia. How have you seen it?
2: It is, and it drives every club. We wouldn't be able to do what we do without them. Hey, they're there at the crack of morning setting up, and they're there bumping out. They're in the canteen, they're on the field, they're running water, they're the medics. Yeah. They're the mum and dads that kids cry to. They're just everywhere. And, like, I don't think they do get enough praises. Mm. And they probably don't expect it. But sometimes some people just need to say, just here, thank you.
0: Yeah, absolutely.
2: Thank you.
0: Because they are a part of the team as much as anyone else.
2: 100%.
0: Yeah.
2: Our oldest member of our volunteer base is probably in his early 70s.
0: Yeah.
2: And he's still doing our line marking.
0: Yeah, yeah.
2: For us, but it's really good to see the young kids go out to him. To just yesterday, on Friday, hey, do you need a hand? Like, that's really nice as well.
0: Yeah.
2: That they're not just being taken care of in that sense. Like, it's a full circle, so everyone's taking care of each other.
0: Beyond the local community here, do you have some other things you would like to do in rugby league?
2: Look, I'm on long service at the end of this year. My goal is to go interstate and try and hook up with the club and see if I can just get some more experience.
0: Yeah.
2: I was lucky enough last year to get more experience through Gold Coast Titans, Burleigh Bears and Tweed Seagulls, and that's just a phone call and, you know, they can either say yes or no, but...
0: Yeah.
2: And they let me come into their space and just learn, which has been very valuable to me.
0: How do you bring your cultural and local knowledge into your role as a coach? Because I imagine in an area like the Territory, it's important to have that strong cultural and local understanding when you're coaching.
2: Yeah, cultural connection is really important up here. We're on Larrakia country, so it's not where I'm from, Bundjalung.
0: Yeah.
2: It's not on Tiwi. So just being sensitive to the cultural protocols and just speaking. Like they're, you know, it is two people having a conversation.
0: Yeah.
2: So with GEMS, that's an Aboriginal and Islander Pathways, and we really focus on their cultural connection and their pathways and just be sensitive around if they're at a club, they might not be receiving that care around their cultural journey or where they're at in their cultural journey. So... we're not only coaches there, we're, you know, sisters, we're aunties coming in and just having a real honest conversation to see if we can get connection with them back into community or within the club that they're coming from.
0: So you would see that as one of your roles as coach is to, because everyone's different, as we know, so to understand each individual player's cultural journey, if you like.
2: It's really important. And if you have a good team, a coaching staff, and you build really good people in that can be around and be sensitive to your players, it's a win-win.
0: It's
2: definitely a win-win. You'll get the best.
0: Yeah.
2: Heaps of those young people do have to come out from community to the big cities. I think that's across all sports. There's heaps of house mums and house parents that really step up in that role too to help those young Indigenous players... in that care factor, I reckon.
0: When do you get peak satisfaction as a coach? Is it during a game? Is it a training? Or is it just when you're with your community of people at the club?
2: I think across all there that you just mentioned there, I like coming in 5 o'clock on a Tuesday or Thursday. I drop my kit and I just do a walk around and say hello and greet everybody.
0: Yeah.
2: I really thrive on being community driven and, you know, you can't be what you can't see, right? There's all those little wins and short-term goals that we can tick off. Yeah. And if I can help be a part of that, then I feel I can rest easy.
0: Yeah.
2: Knowing that I've done a little bit more to help these young people coming through.
0: Any attempted to slip the boots on, get back out there?
2: Well, last night I was, but with 30 players registered, there's no need for me to put the boots back on.
0: You're too good as a coach. You're attracting all these players.
2: Oi.
0: It's nice to have that sense of belonging, isn't it?
2: Yeah.
0: To belong to a team. Yeah. It feels nice.
2: It actually does feel nice. We've had players quiet and now they're opening up, having yarns more. Yeah. They become the leadership team. Do you know what, like, so it's, you've seen them progress as well, which is really rewarding.
0: It's great.
2: Too. Yes.
0: It's exciting. All right, Shari, we're going to let you go and watch your daughter play. Thank you.
2: No, thank you for having me.
0: Fantastic. And congratulations on everything you've achieved.
2: Thank you.

0: Hot sponsors.
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2: Why do we travel to space? 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

0: Yeah. Got a good feeling about this.
1: Oh! I'm Limo, and you're listening to Pitch In, a series exploring the people who make sport happen and the volunteers who keep communities connected. Sport might bring us together, but volunteers are the reason we stay connected. In this series, we're travelling across Australia to meet the extraordinary people who pitch in, not for money or recognition, but because they believe in the power of community. And as you'll discover, when people pitch in, something much bigger than sport happens. In this episode, we explore how sport can bring people together across cultural backgrounds in Australia's multicultural communities and First Nations people in Australia. These stories show how clubs can become places where difference is celebrated and belonging is built through a shared love of the game. I'm Limo, and this is Pitch In. Melbourne is full of incredible sport advocates, leaders and academics. And Melina Ashana is one of them, a lawyer and academic whose work focuses on multiculturalism and inclusion, particularly how communities engage, participate and belong within Australian society. With a career spanning law, research and advocacy, Melina has spent much of her work exploring how systems and institutions can better support cultural diversity and equity. I asked her what a truly successful inclusive sports club looks like, and what it takes to make inclusion more than just a statement, but something lived every day.
2: An inclusive sports club has people of diverse background at every level. You see them working there, you see them as volunteers, you see them in playing the sport, you see them as spectators, you see them being welcomed. It's just part of your everyday. It's what is normal for you. When it becomes normal, that's when we have succeeded.
0: What about if a sporting club wants to make itself a more welcoming place, a more inclusive place? What advice would you give a sporting club?
2: Sometimes maybe it means a welcoming day for particular communities. They have to realize what the demographic looks like. A club may be in a suburb where there's a predominance of, say, Indian people. You should probably, you know, make an extra effort to woo them into your club. There may be various ways of doing that, welcoming and, you know, reaching out to community leaders, talking to the local council on what works, having social days. So all those kind of things make a difference. It's little things, but they make a huge difference.
0: And once you become a more multicultural, welcoming sporting club, what difference does that make to you as a club?
2: I think you grow your sport, you grow your club, you grow economically, optically. You look like a club that values belonging, that, you know, wants people, everyone to be part of their club. And I think it just becomes there's more innovation that comes out of diversity. We know that. If you see people of diverse, if they're part of your club, you will see a lot more new connections, new networks, new ideas, new people being part of the sport. So I think that's value add.
0: What are some of the barriers for people from different cultural backgrounds, preventing them from perhaps volunteering or joining a local sports club?
2: I think some of the barriers may be their own cultural, socioeconomic barriers as well. There's new migrants. They find it really expensive to be part of the sporting world. So that's one thing. Culturally, some communities may be more conservative, or sport may not be on the top of their agenda. They may, for example, for their kids, academics is what they will focus on. They won't probably want their kids to be wasting time playing sport without understanding that sport actually helps you with all of that.
0: Yeah, sure.
2: So that is a cultural thing. And then you have, you know, other social barriers, for example, getting to a club, not even understanding what sport is available where. So if they don't know, if they're not part of community those circles anyways, it's very difficult for them to know where to go.
0: So if there's someone with a multicultural background that is perhaps wondering, should I get down to my local sporting club and try and get involved, what benefits can they get from it personally if they do volunteer at a local sporting club?
2: I mean, you're part of a new community. If you're from a multicultural background, perhaps a new migrant, that is a new way of meeting people, making friends, finding peer support, developing confidence in a new community, new country. I think for kids, sometimes it's helpful to channelize positive energy or channelize it into positive things.
1: Melina also works closely with women from multicultural backgrounds, focusing on the barriers they can face when entering and staying involved in sport.
2: when you come into a new country, you don't necessarily have the same friend circle or family support that you have when you are, you know, in your own home country where you were born.
0: Yeah.
2: So being part of these clubs actually gives you that sense of belonging. Initially, it starts with people of your own kind, but I think that expands to being in the sporting sector, being in the community, and generally being part of the Australian way of life. So it really takes you beyond your, you know, little circles and beyond your... So once you start competing, of course, you will compete against others as well. You're not going to be playing just with women like yourself. So I think it's that opening up of different horizons and, you know, new environments and finding, you know, something different to do. And also creating wider social circles, understanding the Australian way of life. All of that, I think women benefit from that.
0: People who don't think sport is for them, what have you seen? What's your experience been that might... what's something that might shift their perception of sport?
2: I think I can give my own example for that because I didn't participate, play any sport when I was growing up. I was always focused on academics. I come from a family of lawyers and judges. I became a lawyer. I am a lawyer.
0: Yes.
2: So when I came to Australia, I started running, became part of a running group, just saw the passion of people, just doing little things like that. And I had never run more than 3 kilometers in my life. And now I've run multiple half marathons. And that was because I was inspired by the people I was running with. So, and then also, you know, doing community work, seeing the benefit that sport brings, the level playing field that it creates, how it brings people together and find the common ground, I got more and more involved. And now I serve on boards of sporting organizations and chair them as well. Who would have thought? Even my parents are surprised now that I've actually done that. So I would recommend to everyone, be part of the sport, you know, whether you play it or you coach or you're in media or whether you're on the board or committee, your local club, just be part of it. I think it's so important and you can do it. Everyone can do it. If I've done it, I can assure you, much later in my life, everyone can do it. Sport has a very, very critical role to play in social cohesion. We are seeing these days, we live in a very different world and we're seeing so much divisiveness, but that power to bring together, I think, comes with sport.
0: Melina there, who showed me that sport can bring people together from completely different communities, and they're people who just want to belong, and the clubs make a space for that to happen. This has been Pitch In, hosted by me, Limo. Thanks for listening. 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

0: Giddy up, it's that time again. It's your weekly roundup of all things harness. This is Hot to Trot. Thanks to the Mildura Harness Racing Club, where you can enjoy a great time out with the whole family. Take it away, boys.
1: There are our boys. We've been told to take it away. Ivan Bashman here doing all the button pushing. Dave Merry and Johnny Hollywood doing all the sensible talking on Trot. Morning, boys. How are you,
2: buddy? Morning. How are we?
3: Good morning, boys. How are we?
1: Good. I'm
3: all good.
1: Yeah.
3: Great day for trots, David. Hot to trot. Obviously, race meeting at Mildura yesterday.
2: Yes.
3: Some of our discussions last week, mate. Hey, were your ears burning?
2: Well, yeah, we did get a couple of text messages, and I heard you copped a bit more flack than me.
3: I did get a bit of flack about our comments about Harness Racing Victoria and all that sort of stuff. But look, I suppose I just said to you boys off air, I don't mind.
2: No.
3: Because opinions are like bottoms. We've all got one and we're all entitled to one. The bottom line to it is people are invested in it. Secondly, I can't believe people are actually listening to us, Dave.
2: Well, there was a Facebook post this week asking about what people miss about harness racing.
3: Yep.
2: And last time I looked, I think there was over 300 comments on there. And a lot of them were a lot nastier than what we said. like a lot of them about, you know.
3: Oh, look, I suppose the biggest thing we talked about mainly and always talk about is the transparency. And I don't know if Harness Race Victoria are being transparent or not. I'm not an expert. I don't claim to be in regards to that stuff. We only read what me and you can find.
2: Yep.
3: You know, we read what's there and all that sort of stuff. So, you know.
2: Yeah, we'll see what they say next week, because they've got a live thing at Bendigo next week.
3: Yeah, exactly.
2: Everyone can watch.
3: No, look, definitely, all that sort of stuff. Look, the bottom line to me is, I'm not offended by people getting stuck into me. No. I don't get offended by that. I'm only a little bloke, but I don't give a flying F. And the reason I don't is because I like people's opinions, and I like people that love the sport as much as we do, whether it be my opinion or their opinion. I don't care. At least they love it. So people are defending them, and that's a good thing to me, because that means people are starting to see the wheel turn, and that's what I want.
2: Yes.
3: You know, me and you are going to be fine. If harness racing was to fall off the world, me and you will be fine. We'll find something else to bet, probably cockroaches or something.
2: But a lot of people won't be.
3: That's exactly right. I don't want to see our trainers here that work their bums off for no money go broke because of the sport they love. And they probably will and can. And that's the problem for me. They can. Mm. And I don't want to see that happen.
2: No.
3: People like me and you, we're owners. We invest in the sport because it's our fun. We're not invested in regards to it's our living. That's the difference.
2: Right.
3: We're not working in it. We just enjoy it, love it, put our spare money into it, have the goods and the bads. And generally throw stones from afar. But our friends, people we care about, are deeply involved with this sport, whether that be our trainers or whatever may be the case, who need to make a living from it. And I want to see them smile. I don't mind if – I've said this to you before, David. I go to the trots often. Me and you've been going to the trots for years. Standing there and you had horses winning all the time. I didn't win a race meeting in 52 weeks.
2: Well, I've gone 3 years now not winning a race in Mildura.
3: I was the same. I didn't have a race winner.
2: It's Jeff Lucas who did that to me.
3: I didn't have a winner for 52 weeks, but I was still loving it because we were getting seconds and thirds and we had no expectations. I was buying really cheap horses for Sandra. She said, look, I don't know what I can do with this horse or that horse. We were really honest with each other about the whole process and said, if we can get a second or a third, we're doing well. And we did. We got those seconds, the thirds and all that sort of stuff. And we had lots of fun. Admittedly, last year I won, I think, 33 times or something in the season, so I had a great year. But the bottom line of it is I do the sport not just always to win. I want to, of course, but it's the fun of the whole sport. It's the whole environment. It's who's driving, why they're driving. It's the tactics. It's the race day feel. It's all those sort of things that we enjoy.
2: But you see what's happening in Queensland with their race here. I think they've only got three tracks open now. I think they've only got...
3: Yeah, because you told me they closed Gold Coast. I didn't even know. I didn't even investigate it. Redcliffe.
2: I think they've got Toowoomba. I think that's the only...
3: Is Toowoomba still going?
2: I think so. I think that's their only...
3: I know they've got dogs.
2: There is a third track, but I think they've only got three tracks.
3: How many meetings are they having? You mentioned to me yesterday.
2: Well, they have four a week at Albion Park.